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me for you, you go do go do. 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

0: Kotewayata, free, free, Palestine, Nateropu, UHP, that's up a hot posse. The views and opinions expressed on this program do not necessarily reflect the official policy or position of Te Reo Irirangi, O Te Upoko, O Te Ika. Israel continues to shoot children in the head during the Gaza ceasefire. Reading from truthout.org articles by Ohud Nassar, date July 9, 2026. Baha Abu al-Ajin, 32, set out with his three-year-old son, Rayan, to check on their family home east of Deir el-Bala in central Gaza at approximately 5 p.m. on June 14. According to Baha, the area appeared safe and deserted. He was there. He said there were no visible soldiers, no gunfire, and no drones overhead. The area was safe. If I had felt any danger, I would never have gone there, he said. After inspecting the house and leaving the area, Baha said he was shocked to see Israeli soldiers emerging from a nearby building. My son was in my arms and crying intensely from fear, he recalled. It was the first time I had ever seen him so frightened. According to his account, he decided to move away from the soldiers in an attempt to calm Rayan and walked approximately 500 meters from the area. Baha said that after he had distanced himself, the soldiers began shouting at him to stop. He stated that two shots were fired in his direction, but did not hit either him or his son, prompting him to stop out of fear for their lives. After I stopped, one of the soldiers knelt down and fired directly at my son, Baha said. The bullet entered the back of Ryan's head and exited through his left eye. Moments later, another bullet struck my left leg. When I saw them kill my son, I screamed and asked them, he is a child. Why did you kill him? Baha said he attempted to call an ambulance using his mobile phone, but the soldiers confiscated it and prevented him from seeking medical assistance. According to Baha's testimony, Rayan bled for approximately 7 minutes before dying from his injuries. He said he pleaded with the soldiers to save his son, but they refused. Baha stated that after he was wounded and his son was killed, soldiers dragged him while he was still holding Rayan and took him to what he described as a military-controlled area near the Kisufim crossing. Upon arrival, he said, the soldiers took Rayan away from him and left him bleeding on the ground. By that point, Baha said his left leg had been nearly severed. He recalled hearing soldiers discussing whether his leg should be amputated. I heard one of them speaking Arabic and saying that my leg was beyond saving and should be amputated, he said. The discussion left him terrified. Later, according to Baha, soldiers loaded him into an Israeli military vehicle. During the journey, he asked about his son. They told me that Rayan was dead, he said. Baha stated that soldiers then placed Ryan's body in a black plastic bag and handed it to him. At that moment, I wish they had killed me and let my son live, he said. Holding his son's body, Baha repeatedly asked the soldiers why they had killed a three-year-old child. According to his account, he was initially told he would be transferred to an Israeli prison before soldiers later informed him that he would instead be returned to Gaza. Baha said he was eventually left in an isolated area at around 11:30 p.m., still wounded, and carrying his son's body. After waiting for nearly 90 minutes, Palestinians found the grieving father and transported him to Al-Aqsa Martyrs Hospital in Deir al-Balah. "When I saw Palestinians coming to rescue me and take my son, I lost consciousness," he said. "The next thing I remember is waking up in the hospital." On April 9, 2026, 9-year-old Ritaj Rehan was killed while attending an educational tent at the Al-Salatin area of Beit Lahia. According to her family, Ritaj's mother said her daughter had been excited to return to learning for the first time since October 7, 2023. According to her mother, witnesses, teachers and students present inside the tent, Ritja was standing at the front of the classroom waiting for her notebook to be reviewed when she was shot. Witnesses said the bullet pierced the tent before striking the child. She was standing among her classmates waiting for her teacher, her mother said. Then suddenly she collapsed. According to those present, blood began pouring from Ritja's mouth as shocked classmates and teachers watched. The bullet entered through her mouth and caused fatal internal injuries, according to her family's account. Staff members at the educational tent attempted to save her, but due to the severe shortage of transportation in northern Gaza, they were forced to use a donkey cart to carry her to a medical care. Despite the staff's efforts, Ritaj died from her injuries. Man, the UN Independent International Commission of Inquiry on the Occupied Palestinian Territory released a report in June showing that nearly 30% of those killed in Gaza between October 7, 2023 and the so-called ceasefire in October 2025 were children. A report published days later by Israeli human rights organization B'Tselem found that Israel is killing Palestinian children in the West Bank at the highest rate since 1967. The evidence shows that Palestinian children have been deliberately targeted and killed by the Israeli security forces. Srinivasan Muralidha, chair of the UN Commission, said, "Even after the October 25 ceasefire, children continue to be killed and seriously injured with continued disregard by Israel for the ceasefire and for the protection owed to Palestinian children under international law." The stories of Ryan and Ritaj unfolded in different parts of Gaza and under different circumstances, yet both children were engaged in ordinary activities. One accompanied his father, the other attending class, when their lives came to an end. Their families continue to remember them as children whose futures were cut short amid a genocide that continues to exact a heavy toll on Gaza's young residents. Again, I'm reading from truthout.org. Ohud Nassar is a journalist and writer from northern Gaza. And her work has been published in Prism, The New Arab, We Are Not, Numbers, Electronic Intifada, Palestine Deep Dive, The Progressive, Washington Report, and Al Jazeera. If you don't know how I feel about that after reading that, yeah, it must be crazy. Because any sane person, of which I am, would be pissed off or upset or alarmed or just, you know, hey, these Israeli beasts, you know, there is just no words for it, some people have been saying for years. But I got some words, but I can't say them on the radio because there'd be too much profanity going on if I want to describe them proper in the proper emotive language which should be used to describe such foul people as these Israeli occupation forces. In short, they are just murderers, killers, and the most cowardly wimps that there are on earth. So how foul do you think this government is in this country to support these Israelis and to not kick their stank embassy and all of their staff out of this country? They should be gone, out of here. There should be no Israeli embassy. This government should cut all ties with any Israeli embassy staff, or for that matter, any Israeli. All of them are just the most foulest. Oh, man. Oh, well, I've been saying this for the last, well, even before October the 7th, I've been saying this type of thing, man. You're listening to Te Kupu, Nā Te Kupu, Ia Paraire, Whā, Ki Te Ono Karaka. And I won't be doing a good taste selection today. There's actually, there's too many things going on here that I wish to comment on. I'm going to probably read some little starts of stories to just set you on a course. If you want to read them yourself on truthout.org. And the second hour, there is a book, a new book out, just come out last month. It's called The Anti-Defamation League and the Racial State by Emaya Galman. I don't think I'm going to be able to play the whole interview that she just did on Middle East in Focus a few days ago, or maybe a week ago. But it's well worth a listen. That's Middle East in Focus on KPFK Radio. And I will be playing some of that. And also, I'm going to be playing a few songs from the Capleton album, which, man, I didn't actually play all of his album when I thought I had a couple of weeks ago. So I got four songs to play. So then I have played the whole album. I'm going to start with this one hit. Tired of the drama?
1: Rastafari.

0: Tired of the drama with Derek Sound. Crossing over right now to the champion, George Galloway, mother of all talk shows.
1: If a black begins to turn red in Tehran, that's 10 million people. A tidal wave of black begins to turn red in Tehran as 10 million people mourn the martyred leader of the Islamic Revolution and a leader of 200 million Shiite Muslims around the entire world and probably the leader of many, many more who don't so identify is finally now in the middle of the funeral of Dr. Syed Khamenei, and Donald Trump makes a hash of America's 250th birthday party, as only he can do. No doubt he made a profit. He probably bought some shares in the fireworks that he wasted so much of the American taxpayers' money by exploding, perhaps appropriately, on the 4th of July. And Nigel Farage is finished. You heard it here first on the mother of all talk shows. Stay tuned.
0: I'm hearing some sound going on there. Not sure where that is coming from. Maybe it was on that show there.
1: Well, let me start with the less important story first. Nigel Farage is revealed in the Times in an in-depth investigation. I think they...
0: We can flick past that a little bit there, George Galloway. Get to the guts. Get to the guts.
1: On the proposition.
0: Talking about these pommy blokes and what's going on, and England is a bee. Just, I'm going to actually flick forward a little bit, and yeah.
1: Stalin didn't think of the idea of forcing the public to pay for the state mouthpiece television.
0: Oh, well, he's actually still talking about jolly old England. England is a, you know, how it goes.
1: Political leader of very great importance, slain mercilessly.
0: Talking about Iran, here we go.
1: And Israel on the first day of the Ramadan war. And not slain alone, his wife, his daughter, her children. The massacre of the Khamenei family was such that the little girl, little granddaughter, 14 months old, was playing in a room on her own with her toys, and was scalded, scorched, burned to death by these animals in Washington, D.C. and in occupied Tel Aviv. These beasts in human form didn't stop there. Their taste, their lust for killing children, long, long developed on Epstein Island and many other places, sordid places of ill repute. Of course, continued later that day with the mass murder of 160 little girls in Menab, in a primary school, sitting at their desks. Well, the funeral has been long anticipated. It's 129 days or so since the massacre of the Khamenei household took place, but finally a 6-day funeral, because the coffins of the family of the slain martyred leader are being moved around, not just all the cities with which he was associated closely in Iran, but also to Karbala, a holy place for Shiite Muslims in neighboring Iraq, and then back to Mashhad, his home city, where he will be finally buried. It completely overshadowed Trump's farcical 4th of July 250th birthday celebrations for the United States, about which more in a minute.

0: completely. Certainly if you watch social media, which most people do. That's why they're having to force you to watch BBC on YouTube on pain of financial penalty. But if you are on social media, the images are simply staggering, overwhelming. 10 million people so far have attended the funeral, commemorations, ceremonies in Tehran. Wait till you see the crowds elsewhere. Wait till you see Karbala. This is the biggest funeral in human history. It's possibly the biggest collection of people for any reason ever in the history of mankind. And when Donald Trump, according to Axios, I know a highly dubious source, but according to Axios, Trump evinced surprise to see millions of people weeping. I was told they didn't like him, he said. This is the caliber of the intelligence given to President Trump before he pulled the trigger, not just on Dr. Khamenei and his family, children, grandchildren, but on the whole people of Iran, and plunged the world into a war which could have and may yet turn into a global catastrophe, economic as well as military, and has already cost the lives of thousands of people. I was told they didn't like him, said Donald Trump, and he believed them. Well, he knows better now, for sure, because he's seen the same pictures as we have. And it was a tidal wave of black in mourning clothes. The grief, the grieving, the sadness. But it's giving way, I sense, by this evening, to a desire for revenge. The red flags of revenge have begun perceptibly to replace the other flags in the crowd, a crowd of millions. Those red flags of revenge portend many important developments to come. It doesn't mean revenge on the ordinary people of America, but it may very well portend that this war is certainly not over yet. It may portend that if this war is started again by Trump or Netanyahu or both, that the Iranians will return to it with a savagery hitherto abjured. Because somebody said on American television, look, they're chanting death to America. Well, of course they were chanting death to America. It was America that caused the funeral. It was America that murdered an 80-year-old man, his wife, his children, his grandchildren, in an instant. It was America that murdered the schoolgirls in Manab. What do you expect them to chant at a funeral for those slain by American imperialism? Which leads me neatly, I hope, to a brief but important diversion on the history of that imperialism. America is 250 years old yesterday. Only 19 of these years have been spent without the United States at war with other people in their countries. No country has invaded the United States of America. But the United States of America and its loyal auxiliaries in the satrapies of Western Europe have never been done invading other people's countries, stealing their land, stealing their wealth, stealing their people as slaves. And of course, the United States was founded on the genocide of the Native American people, the biggest genocide the world has ever seen. We hear a lot about other genocides, and so we should. But the biggest genocide of them all is the genocide of 100 million Native Americans from North America to the cone of South America. Colonialism, Spanish, French, English, Western settler colonialism, murdered 100 million people. Columbus didn't discover America. America was already there and filled with tens of millions of people of different nations, with different tongues, with different cultures, religions, living on the land they had been living on for millennia. And then the ships of brigands, the ships of settlers, the same kind of settlers you see in occupied Palestine on a daily basis. And they murdered them, almost all. And then they took Africans from their countries in chains as slaves. And when forced finally to free them, they instituted a system of apartheid against them, which has lasted until this day, as any black person in the United States will tell you, and they're celebrating. In fact, even worse, there are lunatics in Beirut celebrating 250 years of America. There are lunatics in Japan on whom the United States dropped 2 atomic bombs, who are firing off fireworks to celebrate American Independence Day. Well, Trump had the greatest opportunity to preside over such a landmark birthday, and he made a total hash of it. I don't know how much he spent on those fireworks, these explosions in Washington, D.C., but I thought it was appropriate, considering the United States has set off more explosions in the world than anybody else in history. For me, the fireworks display was a display of hubristic, totemic violence, which was, as I say, entirely appropriate. He had to call off the parade because apparently the weather was too hot. I wonder what the weather's been like for the last 254th of July's. The truth is, he called it off because, like his fair in the center of Washington, D.C., it was doomed to humiliate him, because Donald Trump has done more to divide the American people, to demoralize and deprive of essentials the American people. He has done more to loot and rob the American people than any leader in the history of the country, and there have been a lot of brigands who have done so in the past. Donald Trump is a thief. He's a betrayer. He's an abuser of women and allegedly of little girls. He's an associate of the most sordid Epstein class degenerates that the world has ever seen. And it is our great, great misfortune that we have had to live in the time of Donald Trump. Stay tuned.
1: Yes, it is. But if it wasn't him, there would be another buffhead Yankee doing the same thing. Because they are a foul settler colonial country which can do nothing but attempt to kill us indigenous folks. And man, ain't they just foul. Truthout.org articles: As Hawaii hosts international war games, residents question costs of militarism. This is one of them stories I'm saying that's on truthout.org. It's by John Lettman, July 6, 2026. I won't read the whole lot, but I'm going to read a bit of it this summer. And those that listen to the show will know about the protests called for by Peace Action over here against RIMPAC. The story. This summer, military forces, which is our winter, from 30 nations are gathering in Hawaii for Rim of the Pacific, RIMPAC 2026, the world's largest maritime exercise. And there'll be all these clowns, little boys and little girls, I call them, from this little childish army here, who have got no guts to be able to, get over there and fight those Israeli and those Yankees, get them out of the Middle East. They got nothing to do with that place, Middle East, West Asia, whatever you want to call it. But get them out of here. This military, this army, this navy, whatever that the clowns are in this country, they're not fighting in the right wars. They should be fighting with the Palestinian brothers and sisters. They should be fighting on the side of Hezbollah. They should be fighting on the side of Iran against them. Beasts. Yes. As George Galloway said. Ah, man, I've only just read not even two sentences yet, and I'm sort of have to comment. Back to the story. For its organizers, RIMPAC isn't just 5 weeks of training, drills, and live fire exercises. It's an opportunity to enhance coordination and communication, what the military calls interoperability, which they say is crucial for military operations, humanitarian assistance, disaster response, and other contingencies. What a load of crap that is. Second paragraph. First held in 1971, the biennial RIMPAC includes 25,000 personnel, all clowns, 40 surface ships, which should be sunk, 5 submarines, wish they all drown in them, and 140 aircraft, which I hope, actually I don't hope, I don't use that word, but I wish fail mechanically and just go to the ground, man. Okay, back to the story. RIMPAC organizers say the exercise promotes regional stability and provides an economic boost for Hawaii. But that's just really nonsense. Third paragraph. But for opponents, RIMPAC exemplifies a global order structured around militarism and regional domination. They say RIMPAC calls into question the true cost of an increasingly militarized Pacific where international cooperation and economic prosperity are predicated on the threat of military force and characterized by environmental degradation with overstated economic benefits. That's a long sentence. Critics say the exercise is an insult to Hawaiian culture, sovereignty, and society. Yes, well, you can place me there with those critics. And it's more than that. It's an insult to all the good-hearted people in all of the countries that are involved in this devilment. And yes, this country is involved there because we have clowns as political leaders who decide upon such things. That's why, man, yeah, don't vote. It only encourages them. Jonathan K. Kamakawiwo'ole Osorio, a professor of Hawaiian studies at the University of Hawaii, Manoa, told Truth Out that the United States has this understanding of Pacific Islands and Hawaii as important to its ambitions in Asia. If you're going to talk about RIMPAC, those exercises are all about how do we prepare for warfare that would be conducted most likely with a Eurasian enemy, but would certainly involve these Pacific Islands in one way or another. Eurasian, he uses the word Eurasian. I guess that's just, you know, well, I don't know why you didn't just say Asian, because this is all headed towards Chinese who are Asian. But there is some, you know, people start talking now about Eurasian, i.e. of mixed European Asian parentage relating to Eurasia. So, well, you know, Europeans on their little peninsula known as Europe, it's just a little bit of land over there, you know, there. Referring to the formerly independent Hawaiian kingdom prior to its illegal overthrow by the US in 1893, Osorio says RIMPAC has enveloped Hawaii. Despite the fact that our nation, our kingdom, was devoted to peace, did not militarize, and saw our relationship with other countries in the world as unquestionably peaceful, and where diplomacy was the actual tool that we used to further our own interests. Most RIMPAC participants are Pacific or Asian nations, but this year's exercise also includes 8 European countries. The Israeli Navy is also participating for the 4th time. Now, there's the problem, really. An Israeli military spokesperson, blah, blah, declined to comment, but will provide information. But of course, that's what they do. They don't talk anything about how many of them are dead. Many of them are dead because they don't know how to engage in a, let's say, the way that a soldier should. No, no, no. As you heard earlier, they are killing children. Because, as I said, they are the most foul army on earth. But let me add to that, any army that collaborates with the Israelis is foul also. Just as foul as them. Hence, I'm calling all of these nations and their armies, well, the armies of these nations, foul. Especially this one here in this country. Well, you heard me say this plenty of times. They are just foul. And look at these clowns here. I'm not going to read any more of this story. You know, pretty much you can tell what's going on. There are some Hawaiian people there, our native brothers and sisters, who want them out, don't want nothing to do with it. And those are the folks that I met when I went over there. And it's probably most native Hawaiian people, I'll just go out and say it, I'm quite sure, are against this rubbish. But as with, you know, anyone, indigenous people, Māori, you know, there's probably some Māori out there who support all of this warmongering against Iran and in Palestine. And they're not people I know or likely to ever know or have anything to ever do with, because, no. Anyway, I'm going to step on from that. There's another story here on Black Agenda Report, which was actually originally published in Red Scare. And it's by Nick Estes, dated 1st of July, 2026, who has been, you would have heard him speaking on this show. Exactly 150 years ago today, the U.S. military suffered one of its most staggering defeats amid nearly a century of undeclared wars fought against indigenous nations. On June 25th, as the nation prepared for its centennial, the flamboyant cavalry commander George Armstrong Custer hoped to gift the Republic an early birthday present, the final defeat of Native resistance, a decisive victory over the Lakota, Cheyenne and Arapaho alliance on the Northern Plains, was meant to lock down the remaining frontier and conclusively win the nation's longest conflict. The relentless, often genocidal warfare enabled the United Snakes, I just got to say that, to seize more than a billion acres of indigenous territory during the Western Surge. Instead of achieving victory, however, Custer suffered a humiliating rout at the Battle of Greasy Grass, knocked from his horse by a Cheyenne woman. He lost 268 of his men and his own life. Man, that's fantastic news, which you probably know that already. Yet, this tactical disaster, the broader genocidal campaign eventually secured the plunder of the gold-rich Black Hills. This sacred landscape, revered by more than 50 indigenous nations, legally belonged to the Lakotas, whose treaty with the United Snakes, again, guaranteed them a permanent home, including the mountains they call Hesapa. Well, that was from 150 years ago. And if you want to read this report, it's at Black... Read this story, this article is at blackagendareport.com. Indian wars continue 150 years after victory. Greasy Grass. And it's also at nickestes.substack.com. The Indian wars continue. Yes. Man. A luta contra.

0: Cape Poutan, New Age with Mixing Finger. Man, I got something for you to do right now at psna.nz/petition. There is a petition you can sign, and it is to get to close the Israeli embassy. And it's simple to do, put your name down and whatnot. And seeing as I was going on about it before, I've signed it, of course. Although, you know, I don't expect these petitions to get through to the thick numbskulls in the government that would have a bunch of genocidal, foul persons having an embassy in this country, Israeli. Not to mention, of course, the USA. That embassy should be gone, long gone, long ago. Easy. As well, both of those embassies, out. Get out of here. But, you know, this government, and actually even most of the people in the government, and probably most of the people in the country, you know, they're just not on to it, man. People are just not on to it. So much so that most people in the country also wouldn't have a clue who the Anti-Defamation League are. Well, Emiya Gelman, G-E-L-M-A-N, has written a book, The Anti-Defamation League and the Racial State. And I'm going to play from Middle East in Focus an interview that she did on there. See how we go.
1: The Anti-Defamation League, or ADL, is a major U.S. political organization. Yet for decades, its politics have gone largely unexamined. While the ADL is widely portrayed as a defender against anti-Semitism and racism, its history shows that it's better understood as a proponent of the racial state and U.S. empire. From stripping Eastern European Jewish immigrants of their distinct cultural and perceived racial markers so they could assimilate into the American white mainstream, to policing the leftist politics of Black, Arab, and Asian groups, the ADL has long pursued a conservative version of civil rights paired with aggressive anti-communism. And even as it became an authority on white nationalism in the 1970s, the ADL joined with the emerging anti-left, anti-Arab, and pro-Western neoconservative movement. That history foreshadowed the ADL's work from the 1980s to the present in developing the hate crimes framework as a pro-state policing project, which soon merged with the war on terror, the anti-Semitism scare, and anti-Palestinian racism. In her new book, The Anti-Defamation League and the Racial State, Emiya Gelman presents the ADL's history through its conflicts with the social justice movements, illuminating the organization's outsized role in shaping the ideas about race and rights that have underwritten U.S. empire. With us today to discuss the first ever history of the Anti-Defamation League and its determined century-long alliance with Western empire is Emiya Gelman. Emiya Gelman is the founding director of the Institute for Critical Study of Zionism. She has taught social and cultural analysis at New York University and social sciences at Sarah Lawrence College. Her writing appears in Jewish Currents, Boston Review, and The Forward, among other publications. It is my pleasure to welcome Emiya Gelman back to Middle East in Focus.
2: Thanks so much, Esty. It's great to be here.
1: Emiya, I want to congratulate you on your new book. I'm sure that I'm not the only person who has been eagerly awaiting a biography of the ADL, especially following their blatant and intentional muddying over these past several years of the public's understanding of what is actually anti-Semitic and what is not. When I heard you were soon to release a book on this topic, it honestly felt like those summer days to me as a young person perusing the aisles of my beloved childhood bookstore, Dutton's, for hours, and then suddenly seeing a book that I didn't know existed but was exactly what I wanted. I also love that you open the book in the introduction with the 1993 news reports about the police raid on the ADL's offices here in Los Angeles and in San Francisco after the FBI found the ADL had been spying on civil rights groups and anti-racist organizations, including the Arab American Anti-Discrimination Committee.
3: Mm-hmm.
1: I wonder if you can start by talking about the multiple hats the ADL has chosen to wear, each independently appropriate, but together they grossly violate the bounds of ethics due to conflicts of interest.
2: Well, we often think of like a community-based organization or a non-governmental organization as coming into an issue from a position of representing people, like that it's something that people have put together and it's speaking on behalf of people's interests. And that is how the ADL has been perceived and why it's so often invited into spaces where community voices are being heard. Like even when it speaks to the press about what it claims are Jewish issues, like the press is receiving the ADL as if it's a community organization, and it's not. And that's part of the game. It does absolutely wear so many hats. It was founded as intended to be sort of a spokesperson for what it called Jewish interests, but what it really was a spokesperson for was upper class and white identified and capitalist identified Jewish interests. And it was speaking against the masses of Jews who had immigrated to the United States, who were poor and working class, who were leftists and social justice agitators. So it was already a sort of spokesperson for a particular kind of Jewishness and a particular vision of Jewishness that was white and capitalist. But it also then became an education organization. It became an anti-communist education organization, quite specifically, teaching about sort of how it laid out good citizenship, like don't discriminate, don't be a Nazi, also don't be a communist, in a way that was very overtly repressive of the left and overtly denounced leftists of all flavors, Jewish, Black, other, and really didn't like cross-racial organizing as it took place on the left. And then it became a media organization producing television segments and distributing them for free to news channels, which of course is an impossible invitation to refuse. It became an Israel advocate, became Zionist in about the mid-50s. And of course, that's always been a massive fundraiser and a legislative advocate, right? It's hard to know where the list ends.
1: It's true. You need an entire hat rack. Do you think that those immigrant Jews in the early days understood that the ADL was actually working against them?
2: Oh, yeah, sure they did. Some of the saltiest journalism on the ADL comes from Jewish Currents, or it was called Jewish Life at the time. In the 50s, actually, the editors of Jewish Life really like raked the ADL over the coals, talked about its conservatism, its elitism, its partnerships with like the repressive apparatus of state. Absolutely. And even before that, in the time that we think of as kind of like the ferment of like Jewish social justice organizing and labor organizing following that period of immigration. So let's say the teens, the 19-teens to the 1930s, there was a very clear division, not only between the ADL and Jewish leftist groups, but the whole Jewish, what they would call the Jewish establishment, right? So that was American Jewish Committee and the Jewish Federations and the ADL. They were sort of the upper class. It was a class division, right? It was what we would very clearly recognize as a class division. They were on the sides of the business owners and the sort of barons of greed and the overseers, and other Jewish organizations were in the trenches of labor organizing and opposing the specific efforts of upper-class Jews to control lower-class Jews. It was sort of common conversation. And the ADL, you know, its focus was on Jews until about the 50s. It was primarily like a effort to discipline Jews until the Cold War, and then it turned its attention to a whole range of other people, Black people, leftists, people working against colonialism in other contexts.
1: Right, so obviously their conservative viewpoints, as you say, naturally led them towards a more grass tops strategy, with their leaders developing relationships and keeping proximity with people of power, with wealth, with political power in legal circles, and as you say, in news and entertainment media. Can you discuss broadly the role the ADL played in that post-World War II establishment?
2: Following World War II, the ADL turns its attention to education. And the reason for that was that if you can just sort of envision the post-war period, there's been this enormously traumatic and cataclysmic event in the United States, but also people are looking at the world and thinking, like, how did this happen? How did Nazism happen? They're looking at the impacts of colonization in Africa and Asia with a new eye, like understanding it as destructive and seeing that race and racism is part of it. And so in order to kind of envision a new world and hopefully prevent war from happening, which they failed miserably, the idea was that people have to abandon racism. People have to begin to treat each other with, you know, love and respect. And it was kind of an undeveloped idea, I guess, at that time in sort of citizen making, right? So we understand racism now as being the product of states and capital and systems. But the sort of prevalent approach at the time was like people should stop judging each other on the basis of the color of their skin. This is where we get the color of our skin, right? That as if that's the sort of entire content of race and racism. It's not that people didn't understand colonialism. There were many people on the left, the Black sociology movement had been talking about how race was so central to colonialism for a long time, but it wasn't part of popular culture. And the Anti-Defamation League became a sort of citizen educator, teaching people, like, here's three children, they're all American, they should all be treated the same. A very colorblind, sort of liberal and limited version of what we might now just call anti-bias. And they packaged this for schools as well. There was a lot of effort to treat racism as kind of a psychological problem that could be fixed by just sort of like telling a different story to students. And so there was lots of, like, you know, here's your Puerto Rican neighbor. It always centered white children and whiteness as the norm. And it always presented the idea that other people could be integrated because they would essentially become normative. They would become white, essentially. And that the color of their skin didn't prevent them from doing that, these are ideas we now understand to be extremely racist, right? Just want to clarify. But packaged along with that was an anti-communist line that said, and if a communist tries to tell you that capitalism produces inequality and that the way that we can actually achieve racial equality and self-determination is by sharing, they're trying to trick you. They're trying to trick you into supporting the Soviet Union and becoming a totalitarian. So these two things were very, very closely entwined. And anytime there was any effort by anti-racist movements or, you know, community groups to say, like, actually, we want to do things differently, the ADL would then come in and accuse them of being communists and extremists. And that sounds like 50s stuff. It was 50s stuff. The ADL has continued to do that to the present. And it actually in the 80s, it became really, really explicit in a way that might surprise people to see.
1: Yeah. And they say that history rhymes, and it feels like all that is certainly rhyming today. So more weight towards the prescience of your book. In chapter 3, you trace the ADL's, quote, negotiation of crises in its relationship to the civic religion of civil rights, end quote. And this is as the organization's advocacy for Israel is becoming an increasing area of their focus. And they are doing that advocacy, making arguments, using the civil rights movement as their analogy and rationale for Zionism. Can you talk about how they made that argument at that time?
2: Sure. And it's not just the ADL and not just Zionists who have used the civil rights movement as their kind of lodestar for explaining why something should make sense or should be granted or should be fixed. The civil rights movement became, as the historian Taylor Branch described it, I think, a new civic religion, and Martin Luther King, a new founding father. And it's not because the United States government suddenly realized that it was white supremacist. That's still pending. It was because the idea of racial progress and the idea that the United States was intrinsically egalitarian became a sort of rationale of the state. Like, why should the United States be the world leader in the Cold War? Why should countries side with the United States and not align with the Soviet Union? Why is it right for the United States to intervene in Vietnam, right? It's because the United States is a moral exemplar of democracy, and civil rights is at the heart of it. And it had actually started at the beginning of the Cold War, when the U.S. was trying to make its case for why nations should align with it and not with the Soviet Union. And people, you know, abroad would point to the United States and be like, actually, it's quite racist. Like, actually, you're not a moral leader. And so adopting civil rights and the idea of egalitarianism became a Cold War strategy. And this is, you know, I didn't interpret this. This is writing from historians like Gerald Horn and Mary Dujek. And it's an undercounted part of our thinking about how the civil rights movement works. So from that point on, whenever there's been a kind of push for rights or a call to recognize where rights haven't been fulfilled, the civil rights movement, and frankly, blackness, becomes a kind of reference point for that, that people point to and say, like, you know, oh, well, women should have rights like black people, gay people should have rights like black people. And of course, anytime an idea is powerful, power tries to co-opt it. So Zionism also used the same kind of set of analogies and references. Though this is a liberation movement. Jews are like black people. Jews have been marginalized in the way that black people have been. And this is the way that we're going to pursue Jewish civil rights. It was a pretty clunky and simplistic analogy. And it was broken in the late 60s. When black liberation organizations, including SNCC, just said, like, wait a minute, we see that there's something else going on here. And actually, this is a colonization project. And actually, its targets are Palestinians.
3: Right. You write about those seeming contradictions and shifts that the ADL made at that time, for instance, in that civil rights era of the last century, because I believe we're in a new civil rights era now, advocating for housing subsidies to overcome inequities of residential segregation, while at the same time smearing black and brown communities in Brooklyn as unreasonable and racist for seeking to educate their children outside of the mainstream white-dominated framework of public education. Can you talk more about the suppression of black power that Jesse Jackson was referring to back in 1979, when he famously remarked on the limits of solidarity, saying, quote, when there wasn't much decency in society, many Jews were willing to share decency. The conflict began when we started our quest for power, end quote.
2: The ADL's reputation as a civil rights organization is founded on these moments of participation that it did have. So when it pursued legislation and, you know, court cases to try and do away with housing and employment discrimination. And, you know, it did sort of enter into civil rights in various ways and places. It always stopped short of challenging capitalism and the state, and it really refused measures that tried to redistribute resources that had been sort of hoarded through white privilege. So, for example, it opposed affirmative action, really breaking with like the entire rest of the civil rights establishment. Also, the American Jewish Committee opposed affirmative action. Then they called it reverse discrimination. And the argument was kind of like, well, we already experienced discrimination and now we're white. And now you're going to tell us that because we're white, we can't have this thing. So it was sort of both a charge of reverse discrimination against whiteness and also kind of playing the, you know, the previous victim, I guess. The ADL's work in the late 1960s kind of shifted it began to see the rise of Black power and identify it as extremist. Again, extremism in the ADL's view is anything that challenges capitalism, anything that embraces Marxism or aspects of Marxism. And the Black power movement began to develop ideas about the importance of creating alternative institutions, because the white supremacist institutions of the United States could never provide, they couldn't provide equality, but they also couldn't provide self-determination, because they would always require Blackness to be sort of measured against white norms. So in the late 60s, one such project that happened was in Ocean Hill, Brownsville, neighborhoods of Brooklyn. The schools were in terrible, segregated and kind of abandoned condition. Black and Puerto Rican students were really not getting an education. Teachers had decided that they couldn't be taught. The schools were under-resourced. They were going to school in split shifts. I'm just going to interject here on myself and say we don't know enough about this. And I really encourage people to listen to the podcast called School Colors that came out a couple years ago from the Brooklyn Movement Center, which has interviews with people who were students and some teachers, I think, at the time. It's a really beautiful podcast. This is an incredibly important moment in U.S. history, because this is the moment where the idea that that like white ethnics, as we call them, are really still oppressed groups and are oppressed by Black liberation really starts to crystallize. So that's my side note. Go ahead and listen to the School Colors podcast about the Ocean Hill Brownsville school experiment.
4: Also sounds prescient right now.
2: Exactly. There's so much that continues to sort of surface. We're still in the Cold War. You know, like we just heard Marco Rubio talk at the Munich Security Conference about defending Western civilization. Like, these things have not gone away. In the late 60s, the ADL entered into this sort of New York City conflict. What happened was that the schools were, a set of those schools that were in such bad shape were turned over through protest. Parents won this concession, were turned over to Black and Puerto Rican parents for their management to try and turn them around. And in the course of that, something like 19 teachers were identified as like really not going along with this. And they were transferred out, not fired, but transferred out. And most of those teachers were Jewish, because many, if not most, white teachers were Jewish at the time, right? That's another sort of pathway that immigrant history has taken various communities. And the United Federation of Teachers, which was the union, did not want to allow that to happen, because they felt it was an interference in their authority. And so the leader of the UFT, whose name was Al Shanker, who was another like very dyed-in-the-wool, I would say neoconservative. He's sort of celebrated as a liberal, but in fact quite neoconservative, and also sort of budding Zionist at the time, decided to make it into an anti-Semitism issue, an anti-Semitism scare. The story goes that the UFT made a copy of a leaflet. Now, did that leaflet, was that anti-Semitic leaflet from the community or not? Nobody knows, but they made 60,000 copies of it, which is certainly a way to amplify something, and distributed and declared the entire experiment essentially anti-Semitic, and, you know, radical and steeped in this sort of anti-Americanness of what they were trying to portray Black power as, sort of extremist and anti-American. And the ADL initially didn't join in, and then really like sort of noticed that this was a huge opportunity. And in 1969 declared a crisis of Black anti-Semitism, issued what you might recognize from today, like a sort of preliminary report identifying this problem, never produced another report. The preliminary report was not really available. No one has seen it, or a few people have seen it, and declared that there's a new kind of anti-Semitism that drew on old conceptions of Jewishness as kind of insurgent and conspiratorial, but was now a leftist antagonism toward Jews that sort of saw Jews as part of the power structure, which was true, right? And opposing the power structure was opposing Jewish interests.
0: Now, well, there were many Jews. Been listening to bananas, including the author of a new book titled The Anti-Defamation League and The Radical State by Emiya Gelman. Here's me thinking that, well, it should be interesting for listeners to hear something about this organization, though it may not be too clear, but a lot of their ways of operation is what's come in. As this country is influenced by what goes on in the US, this lot over there standing against, but though attempting to say that they are fighting for human rights, etc., and just justice, it's rubbish. Anyway, there's the book. Bigger.

0: interesting, on the Roman Empire. His thinking was original and groundbreaking and made you think of Rome and its empire in a brand new way. I got a letter from Michael, and he remarked that he had heard from a bunch of writers and interested persons that he hadn't heard from before. As I said, his writing was quite brilliant, for he didn't hesitate to question the ideals and perspectives of more traditional scholars, especially as regards pro-imperial thinkers and writers. As a Marxist and a son of the working class, Parenti always looked at princes and kings with disquiet and kept his eye on the rich and the powerful. He taught at least a half a dozen universities all across the country, and I know that he thrilled them as much as he thrilled me when I read his writing. We welcome his coming, his signal brilliance, and mourn his passing after 92 springtimes in America. Thank you. With love, not fear, this is Mumia Abu-Jamal.
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2: And the Capleton tune before that was He Know Dem with Mixing Finger. Ayatollah Sayyid Ali Khamenei's legacy will outlive U.S. imperialism. This is a story by Booker Omole, dated 8th of July 2026, reading from Black Agenda Report. The Central Committee of the Communist Party, Marxist Kenya, extends its deepest condolences to the people of the Islamic Republic of Iran, the family of Ayatollah Sayyid Ali Khamenei, and all progressive, anti-imperialist, and freedom-loving peoples across the world, as they bid farewell to one of the defining political figures of our time. His passing comes at a decisive moment in world history. The imperialist system is entering a deeper period of crisis. The contradictions of global capitalism continue to sharpen the peoples of Asia, Africa, and Latin America, asserting their sovereign right to determine their own future, while the unipolar order imposed by United States imperialism faces mounting resistance across the globe. It is within this historical context that the life and legacy of Ayatollah Sayyid Ali Khamenei must be understood. Ayatollah was not simply the supreme leader of the Islamic Republic of Iran. He became a global symbol of resistance against imperialism, colonial domination, and foreign aggression. His voice reached far beyond the borders of Iran and resonated throughout Asia, Africa, and Latin America to countless oppressed peoples. He represented steadfastness in the face of overwhelming pressure and unwavering commitment to national sovereignty. He was a true friend of the oppressed world at a time when many governments capitulated before imperialist intimidation. Ayatollah Khamenei stood firm. His political legacy cannot be confined within the borders of Iran, nor reduced merely to his religious office. He emerged as one of the foremost voices of the global South's resistance against imperialist hegemony, inspiring nations to defend their dignity, independence, and sovereign right to determine their own

future. The Communist Party, Marxist Kenya, is a Marxist-Leninist party. We do not share Ayatollah Khamenei's religious worldview, nor do we approach society from the standpoint of political theology. Yet, revolutionary honesty demands that we recognize those who consistently stood against imperialism and defended the sovereignty of oppressed nations. Our admiration for Ayatollah Khamenei was never based upon religion. It was based upon his uncompromising opposition to imperialism, Zionism, colonial domination, and the arrogance of the powerful states that continue to exploit the peoples of the world. This distinction is politically important. Marxism, Leninism, and the political philosophy of the Islamic Republic arise from different ideological traditions and rest upon different philosophical foundations. Our solidarity, therefore, does not arise from agreement on every question of philosophy, religion, or social organization. It arises from a concrete analysis of the principal contradiction confronting oppressed nations in the present epoch. Wherever peoples resist imperialist domination, defend their sovereignty, and oppose colonial aggression, objective conditions create the possibility for common struggle despite ideological differences. This reflects not tactical convenience, but the dialectics of the international anti-imperialist movement. Throughout decades of sanctions, threats, sabotage, assassinations, and relentless propaganda, the United States and its allies sought to isolate and demonize him. Yet no campaign by the imperialist powers succeeded in separating him from the millions who regarded him as a principled defender of national independence. His moral and political authority among many oppressed peoples endured because it rested upon consistency rather than expediency. One of the defining features of his international legacy was his unwavering position on Palestine. Long before it became widely acknowledged in the international discourse, Ayatollah Khamenei consistently maintained that the Palestinian question was fundamentally one of settler colonialism, occupation, and the denial of an entire people's right to self-determination. His steadfast support for the Palestinian people made him a source of hope for millions who continue to resist colonial domination and dispossession. For decades, while many governments normalized relations with the Zionist entity or remained silent before the crimes committed against the Palestinian people, Ayatollah Khamenei insisted that Palestine remained the central question of justice in West Asia. He understood that the struggle of Palestine was not an isolated national question, but one expression of the wider struggle against colonial domination, racial oppression, and imperialist intervention. In doing so, he gave political expression to the aspirations of millions across the global South who refused to accept the legitimacy of occupation and apartheid. His words continue to inspire those who refuse to surrender before imperialist domination. Resistance is the only way that can reduce the enemy's acts of aggression. The Iranian nation has shown that it will never surrender to bullying and coercion. These were not merely political slogans. They reflected a lifetime of commitment to the principle that no people should bow before foreign domination, regardless of the balance of military power. As Marxist-Leninists, we know that history advances through the struggle of peoples against oppression.
While our philosophical foundations differ, we also recognize that objective contradictions often unite diverse political forces against a common enemy. The international anti-imperialist movement has never been ideologically uniform. Throughout history, it has brought together workers, peasants, national liberation movements, progressive governments, and patriotic forces whose immediate unity arose from the necessity of defeating colonialism and imperial domination. In that historic struggle against imperialism, Ayatollah Sayyid Ali Khamenei occupied an important place. Ayatollah Sayyid Ali Khamenei's political thought was distinguished by his ability to analyze power not as something static, but as something shaped by contradiction. In one of his notable observations, he argued that the extensive network of United States military installations in West Asia would ultimately become a source of weakness rather than strength for the United States. This was not merely a military assessment. It reflected a dialectical understanding that every apparent strength carries within itself contradictions that can, under changing conditions, become a source of vulnerability. The recent military confrontation in West Asia has once again brought this proposition into sharp focus. Rather than guaranteeing stability or unquestioned dominance, the extensive military footprint of the United States has itself become deeply entangled in the region's escalating contradictions, exposing its forces and strategic assets to heightened risks, while further intensifying anti-imperialist sentiment across the region. From a dialectical standpoint, this illustrates that imperial expansion inevitably generates the very conditions that undermine its own permanence. The recent war demonstrated once more that imperialism possesses enormous destructive power, but diminishing political legitimacy. Military superiority can destroy cities, assassinate leaders, and devastate infrastructure, but it cannot manufacture consent among peoples determined to defend their sovereignty. This contradiction between overwhelming military force and declining political legitimacy increasingly defines the present stage of imperialism. Marxists recognize this as a fundamental law of historical development. Every social system contains internal contradictions that drive its transformation. Capitalism itself generated monopoly. Monopoly generated imperialism. Imperialism has generated a world increasingly divided between oppressor and oppressed nations, while simultaneously producing the conditions for its own historical negation. In this respect, Ayatollah Sayyid Ali Khamenei demonstrated an important capacity for dialectical analysis by recognizing that imperial overextension can transform strategic assets into strategic liabilities. Whether expressed through the language of revolutionary theory or through his own political tradition, his analysis converged with a central insight of dialectical materialism that quantitative expansion, when pushed beyond its limits, gives rise to qualitative change. Lenin demonstrated that imperialism represents the highest stage of capitalism, characterized by monopoly, the domination of finance capital, the export of capital, the division of the world among monopolies
and the territorial partition of the globe among the great powers. These characteristics are not temporary policies. They arise from the objective laws governing monopoly capitalism itself. Imperialism, therefore, cannot abandon aggression without ceasing to be imperialism. War, sanctions, regime change operations, military encirclement and economic coercion are not accidents of policy. They are structural expressions of the imperialist system. The strategic assessments advanced by Ayatollah Khamenei repeatedly exposed these same contradictions as they unfolded within the concrete realities of West Asia. His analysis recognized that imperialism cannot indefinitely sustain global domination because the very methods through which it seeks to preserve its supremacy deepen the contradictions that undermine it. Every military intervention creates new resistance. Every sanction accelerates the search for alternative economic arrangements. Every attempt to isolate sovereign nations encourages new forms of international cooperation outside imperialist control. Thus, the mechanisms of domination increasingly become the mechanisms through which imperialism accelerates its own historical decline. The contradictions of imperialism are also expressed through the law of uneven development. Lenin demonstrated that capitalist development proceeds unevenly, producing continual shifts in the balance of economic, political, and military power. No imperialist order remains permanently stable because the very dynamics of monopoly capitalism generate new centers of production, new political alignments, and new forms of resistance. The contemporary world increasingly reflects this reality. The unipolar moment that followed the collapse of the Soviet Union is steadily giving way to a more complex international order in which the peoples and nations of the global south are asserting a greater degree of political and economic independence. Within this changing historical landscape, the Islamic Republic of Iran emerged as one of the principal centers of resistance against imperialist domination in West Asia. Despite decades of sanctions, military threats, sabotage, assassinations, and diplomatic isolation, Iran refused to surrender its sovereignty or abandon its support for the Palestinian people and other oppressed nations. This demonstrated that the capacity of imperialism to dictate the course of history is neither absolute nor irreversible. Every act of coercion generated new contradictions. Every attempt at isolation strengthened new forms of cooperation among states seeking greater strategic autonomy. Every military escalation exposed the declining ability of imperialism to impose unquestioned political authority. The emergence of a more multipolar international order should therefore not be understood as the disappearance of imperialism. United States imperialism remains the principal aggressive force in the contemporary world and continues to possess immense military, financial, technological, and ideological power. Yet, Marxism teaches that historical strength must never be confused with historical permanence. The growing crisis of imperialism is measured not only by economic indicators or military expenditure, but also by its diminishing capacity to secure political legitimacy. Its increasing reliance upon coercion, the sharpening rivalry among imperialist powers themselves, and the growing confidence of oppressed
peoples to determine their own destinies. These are not isolated developments. They are expressions of a historical transition driven by contradictions that no ruling class can permanently suppress. It is within this broader movement of history that Ayatollah Sayyid Ali Khamenei's political legacy should be situated. Whatever differences exist between Marxists and the ideological foundations of the Islamic Republic, his consistent opposition to imperialist domination formed part of the wider international struggle through which oppressed nations continue to reshape the global balance of forces. His political life became one expression of a larger historical tendency in which the era of uncontested imperial hegemony is steadily giving way to an era of intensified resistance, national sovereignty, and the growing assertion of the peoples of Asia, Africa, and Latin America. For the Communist Party Marxist Kenya, the lessons of the recent war extend far beyond military developments. They confirm once again that no imperial power, however formidable its arsenal, can indefinitely impose its will upon peoples determined to defend their sovereignty. Imperialism may delay history through violence, but it cannot arrest history altogether. The contradictions that define the imperialist epoch continue to deepen, while the capacity of oppressed peoples to organize, resist, and shape the future continues to expand. History, therefore, remains on the side of those who struggle for liberation rather than domination. History teaches that no empire is eternal. Every imperial order, however mighty it may appear, carries within itself the contradictions that ultimately produce its decline. Empires rise, empires expand, empires imagine themselves invincible, yet the same contradictions that fuel their expansion eventually become the conditions of their decay. The oppressed endure, organize and struggle until they transform history in their favor. Ayatollah Sayyid Ali Khamenei understood that genuine independence cannot be granted by imperialism. It must be defended through steadfastness, sacrifice, and the confidence of a people determined to shape their own destiny. His unwavering defense of national sovereignty, his uncompromising solidarity with the Palestinian people, and his consistent opposition to imperialist aggression have secured him in a place among the enduring figures of the international anti-imperialist movement. Military aggression may destroy infrastructure. Economic sanctions may inflict suffering. Assassinations may remove individual leaders. Propaganda may distort reality. Yet none of these can extinguish ideas that have taken root among millions of oppressed people. Individuals die. Ideas endure. The principles for which Ayatollah Sayyid Ali Khamenei stood cannot be buried by bombs, sanctions, siege, or threats, because they have become part of the collective political consciousness of people struggling against domination. Once an idea is embraced by the masses and translated into organized struggle, it acquires a historical force that no army can permanently defeat. The Communist Party Marxist Kenya believes that Ayatollah Sayyid Ali Khamenei's political legacy will continue to inspire future generations across Asia, Africa, Latin America, and every part of the world where peoples continue to resist imperialism, colonialism, Zionism, and national oppression.
His legacy now belongs not only to Iran, but also to the broader history of humanity's struggle for sovereignty, dignity, and liberation. History remembers leaders not simply because they occupied high office, commanded armies, or exercised state power. Remembers those who, in decisive moments, gave political expression to the aspirations of their people and stood firm when surrender appeared easier than resistance. Whether future generations agree with every aspect of Ayatollah Sayyid Ali Khamenei's political philosophy is a question history itself will continue to examine. What cannot be denied is that he became one of the defining symbols of resistance to imperial domination during the opening decades of the 21st century. The struggle against imperialism has never depended upon one individual. It began long before Ayatollah Sayyid Ali Khamenei, and it will continue long after all of today's leaders have passed into history. The movement of history is driven not by great personalities alone, but by the organized activity of millions of workers, peasants, youth, women, intellectuals, and oppressed nations determined to secure their liberation. It is the masses who ultimately make history, and it is through their struggles that every empire is brought to an end. For this reason, mourning must never become political resignation. The greatest tribute that can be paid to those who resisted imperialism is not simply to remember them, but to continue the struggle to which they devoted their lives. Every generation inherits unfinished tasks from those who came before it. Our generation has inherited the task of defeating imperialism, ending colonial domination, securing the liberation of Palestine, defending national sovereignty, and advancing a world founded upon justice, equality, peace, and genuine international solidarity. History will deliver its own verdict. Empires will decline. Nations will liberate themselves. The peoples of the world will continue to resist. Palestine will be free. Imperialism will be defeated. In that historical process, the legacy of Ayatollah Sayyid Ali Khamenei will outlive United States imperialism, because ideas rooted in the aspirations of oppressed peoples cannot be destroyed by force. States may wage war against nations. Armies may occupy territories. Economies may be subjected to sanctions. Leaders may pass away. But no power can permanently extinguish a people determined to be free. Today, we stand in solidarity with the people of Iran during this period of mourning. We honor a leader who refused to kneel before imperialism, who remains steadfast in his defense of Palestine, who inspired millions to believe that sovereignty is worth defending and that resistance against domination is both legitimate and necessary. May the people of Iran continue to defend their independence. May the Palestinian people achieve complete national liberation. May the peoples of the world deepen their unity against imperialism. Long live international solidarity. Long live the struggle against imperialism. Long live the liberation of Palestine. Issued by the General Secretary, Central Organizing Committee, Communist Party, Marxist Kenya. 4 July 2026. I didn't know the story was so long, but once I got into that, I couldn't stop. Written by Booker
Omole, dated 8th of July 2026. And that is some fantastic kōrero. And it's for the largest funeral in human history. And people were saying it's the largest gathering of humans ever on this earth. 10 million or so, over more than 15 million. Look, yeah, easy. Once you get to the, once you get around the 10 million figure, you are really talking about a figure that's, yes, this is a historical figure. And so that's who the man was. I think people in this country, Aotearoa, know little of what happens over there in the Middle East, aside from, well, what they've got fed from the news. But the outpouring of emotion unto this man, Sayyid Ali Khamenei, says it all. And this fantastic article from Kenya, Africa, from the Communist Party, Marxist Kenya. Fantastic. I'm going to leave you with a Capleton song and Mixing Finger. Actually, the Capleton song I played before was Hafa No Dem, this one here. I'm tempted to play a tune, one that's in my mind that listeners to this show know what it is. Blessed are those who struggle by the last poets. But as I said, I was going to play Capleton tunes. We're going to go out with this one here, and I'll be back. Ah, Te Rewiki. Oh, man, I'm going to do a good taste selection next week.

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2: 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Are are mai o koutou kareo.
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4: 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Tahu, I want to say to you good morning, and knowing that you are one of the organisers of the program that you had given out to Ngā Paiaka since Saturday and Sunday, and now, Tahu, we have you on the line. Good morning to you.
5: Good morning, Henare. Good morning.
4: Tahu, I'm just wondering whether you can outline some of the progress of the program that you had made up for Ngā Paiaka of the 2 days that the Hāhi had taken over.
5: Aye. Well, Henare, for the 2 days that we had, a short notice, we had to get people in for the entertainment side because we had thought that it being a family venue, that there should be continuous entertainment going on from 10 o'clock through to midnight on Saturday and from 1 o'clock through to around about 10:30 last night. Now to do this within a matter of 6 days at the most, we got people in from all over the place. Ratana, May, Christchurch, Kapiki Mairato. Now these were our own resource people, Ngā Mōre. They answered the call of entertainment. Then we had to put into place again all those people to organise raffles and stalls selling food, clothing, and they came out in their numbers. At the start, we didn't want to create any overheads for advertising, so we had things printed here and handed it out to the people to deliver amongst the parishes and the moru throughout the greater Wellington area. Pikiatuki Taihape, Kiratana, and that was the only way that we could get out to our people in short time. With that, on the request of Ngā Paiaka Trust, whether we would like to take up those 2 days for fundraising, I had to take it back to the apostles of the church and the members of their parishes to see whether the backing was there. And they all agreed. But, there was one great big but, it must have the written approval of the Tumuakio president of the church.
4: Kia ora.
5: Now, it's tu mai ai, te whakai tango te Tumuaki ki mata. The hiring amai. Everything was in place, and away we went. And I'm glad to say, Hinari, that the Morihu and our whanaungas answered the call of fundraising and kohi tēne me te hururu te pūtea o te whakaaro.
4: Kia ora.
5: Kia tū tētahi whare i rātana e mōhi nei tāua. 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Nā, we had two beautiful days, Henare.
4: Kia ora.
5: Some people were saying it was a fluke, but kia mātou ki ngā mōre.
4: Kia ora.
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5: 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Enare, we haven't shifted ground at all. We are still there. We are very, very supportive of the dream and aspiration of Ngā Paiaka. It's a venue, and it's so well located. And for us, we hope that that venue will exist for a long, long time for the benefit of the present generation and generations to come. Our young people will have a place to come to. Our young people with all their groups and bands and dancing groups can come to and show themselves to their own people and to the people at large. Not only to marry them, but to people. Roti Aotearoa. 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
4: Kia ora tahu. Tēnā koe whakamāram haere ake nei. Tahu, thank you for explaining the great part that the Morihu people had in Ngā Paiaka over the weekend. I was there. I thoroughly enjoyed it. From Saturday, the activities that took place at Ngā Paiaka, the way it was run, right up until yesterday, our whakamaimiti we had, and what took place after, the bands there. And I really think it comes back to one thing that I've always heard from the hāhi when Mererikiriki had said to Rātana, Rātana, you and your wife take the light with you. And I think I can honestly say that that light was seen at Ngā Paiaka by you, the members of the church, the way that you went about in having spiritual fellowship, physical friendship with the people that was there. And I was one that thoroughly enjoyed it, Tahu. And on behalf of our station here, who is there every day, I'm there every day just looking around to see what's happening at Ngā Paiaka. Tahu, are you there every day? Are you there?
5: Not me, myself. We got one of our social welfare groups here, Morihu Social Services, ne?
4: Aye.
5: Ke reira rātou e mahina inside the restaurant area and ki tērā o ngā stores e hoko waipiro mai ana ne. Not only that, they're sitting, soft drinks and everything else. That's the bar facility. And not that we sought this out for ourselves. It fell to us, actually, Hinare, to Morihu Social Services, because at the start, there were people who were going to take up the stall holding situations in those two particular areas. But when they heard that Ngā Paiaka had run out of money, they immediately abrogated their responsibilities as stall holders. They walked away from it. And that's when we as Morihu, as a social services working group in Access, with the Labour Department, Māori Access, and Social Welfare, we brought in Restart people. And we had 14 people brought in on the approval of the Labour Department to go down there and to work on Ngā Paiaka, to help Ngā Paiaka in the labour side of situations down there that they require, and being paid by the Labour Department. Now, when we looked at it, we had 14 people down there working, and these other people didn't want to take up the stall holding, so Ngā Paiaka Trust asked if we could do it. So we stepped into the van there, Hinare, and they allocated to us the restaurant and the bar facility areas. So we have our people there working in shifts. We have people up here who are continually making hāngi, nearly every other day, selling about 200 to 300 hāngis each day down there. And everything is working from here, from Morihu Social Services. That's as far as the Morihu are concerned. But Saturday and Sunday of this last weekend has been the full complement of Morihu on that Marae Ngā Paiaka. Otherwise, it just remains for Morihu Social Services to be there in themselves.
4: Tahu, where do you make all this hāngi in town here? Now, a lot of people's asking, the hāngi is so beautiful, but where are they making it?
5: Ewa, ke ngai tāu nei te Māori, ne? Ke te kimi haere te health department nei, ne?
4: Ai.
5: Te hea ngai tātou ngā Māori mahi ane e nei mai. They're looking for, ke te health department there, ke te kimi haere rātou. They're looking around for a stainless steel kitchen, ne?
4: Ai.
5: Ke te mōhio koe, ngai tāu nei te Māori. He aha tērā me te stainless steel kitchen, mo tēne me te mahi hāngi. Kei roti Willis Street nei. 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We've got a hāngi pit there that we can put down 600 hāngis, no problem. And our tauiras from out of Tikanga Māori, inside our general maintenance group, all Māori tauiras, they prepare the hāngi as a hands-on training situation for them, along with their kaiakos. And that's where this hāngi is made. It's all pre-packed and cooked and taken down onto site to the restaurant.
4: Tahu, I've seen the support that you as a people of our waka whakapono te hahiratana has given to Ngā Paiaka because of the food outlet that you run there, and a lot of other things that you do there. And it is so noticeable by a lot of people, just the way how your members rally around. They're not doing much talking, but all you see, the hands are moving, the kai's being dished out. And this must be a wonderful feeling towards Te Hahi, when that spirit of unity amongst the members is being seen in work for Ngā Paiaka. Does this sort of thing go back to, a report go back to to the Tumuaki?
5: Yes. You know, even she, the Tumuaki, took the day by even giving us a koha inside the letter that she sent down to us, acknowledging and giving the authority for this adventure to take place. The Tumuaki herself. Now, it is my obligation to write back to her because it was I who went to see her, to seek her approval or otherwise of the venture taking place. Now, I have to write to her or go back to her and give a verbal report to her before Hui Whakapūmau in Easter. And our organizing committee will meet this Wednesday. Like I said to them, I am the chairman of the organizing committee, Inari. Like I said to my people, let's do this honestly, above board, and pay our bills. If at the end of the day we only make $10 after paying our bills, that is the will of God to the venture. And that's how our people have worked, Henry. We haven't been blinded by dollar signs or the continuous ring of tills, but the effort that we put in it is our reward. And I'm glad that the people have responded like they have. And this has been the identifying factor of we as Moriu. But I think this is the identifying factor of we as Maori. We don't have to be to any particular faith.
4: Kia ora.
5: When the call goes out to people, we be it in this faith or any other faith.
4: Kia ora.
5: Ka tū maiti wiki te manaaki te whakaa.
4: Kia ora e tahu.
5: Koira.
4: Kia ora tahu.
5: Hai.
4: Kei te mihi atura ki a koe, e te rangatira, e kōrero ake nei koe mo te āhua, o te tautoko o tēnā o ngā waka whakapono i ngā paiaka. Tahu, there's only one other question I'd like to ask. I don't know whether you can answer it, but the good things we spoke about in what you said on air this morning, but there are also some sort of criticism coming from people from that goes along to Ngā Paiaka, and that is that the items that are shown on center stage outside are so slow in coming forward. There's people sitting there waiting for half an hour before the show actually starts. And by the time the show actually starts, everyone's ready to go home. And they're so late in the afternoon in starting some of these shows. Have you any comments to make?
5: Agreed, Henare. And this seems to be a factor that lies with we as Maori entertainers. We put our names down too readily that we would be available to do this and do that at the time that we want it done. And the program is set down in concrete, and the organizers are running with that program. And somehow or other, one or two groups don't arrive on time. And that creates the vacuum.
4: Right.
5: And because you've got people timed in time sequence, they're all running to time and trying to be punctual. But when you have one or two of these hiccups happening in your program, and some of these hiccups take about half an hour that they're going to play on stage, or three-quarters of an hour, and then you have to make up their leeway, and that's what causes those gaps.
4: Kia ora.
5: And everything steps back. We like to run the program as tight as possible, but we need to get the help from the entertainers to be there on time.
4: Kia ora.
5: I mean, say, if the Pākehā contracts with them to be at a certain place on time, to be paid to do the job, then, you know, they either front up at that time or don't get paid at all.
4: Kia ora.
5: Ki ngai tāu ni te Māori, those things that are happening down there have been given by our people freely.
4: Yes,
5: so we
4: yes.
5: can't press the point with them.
4: Right. I think this is one of the areas where a lot of our people actually don't understand because you're so right when you say a lot of those items that are shown on center stage or outside Ngā Paiaka there on the marae is all aroha.
5: That's right.
4: And I think this is, you've actually explained this point to our listeners and to those who go along to Ngā Paiaka that they just must have patience with the items that are taking place at Ngā Paiaka.
5: Kia ora.
4: Nā reira, tahu, hoi noa hei whakamutu ake I a tāu, kōrero e ngāranga e te rangatira, knowing that your service is there or the service of your people are there all the time. Now, there must be other organisations, Māori, around Wellington here that knows that Ngā Paiaka is going. Now, I heard just before I come away yesterday that there could be another great show on next weekend. I never heard much of it, but I heard one of the organisers say that there could be another terrific show at Ngā Paiaka next weekend. That wouldn't be you again?
5: No, that's not us. But I don't envy anybody putting on a show at short notice, but right. then that measures the resilience of the people, doesn't it?
4: Right.
5: They
4: right.
5: come and they get in. So I say to anybody else who wants to use that marae, that venue, use it. Because sure. it's an ideal marae, an ideal venue for people to get to. It's right in the center of town. And it'll stand any number of people coming in to support a kaupapa or an idea.
4: Kia ora tahu.
5: Right.
4: A tēnā rā koe e te rangatira e whakaputa ake nei e tahi māramatanga i ngā rā i haria mai ai ngā paiaka e koutou e te hāhirātanga. 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
5: Thank you, Henare. Kia ora mai koe.
4: Ai, kia ora.
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0: Kohe and Ariki reached the area of Lapai, they saw a shark stranded on the beach that had been washed up by the great waves and left there, hence the name Lapai, something which has been washed up or left stranded. Lapai.
1: Te rea taumata o te motu, te hiku o te ika.
2: 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Me tare ake tātou ki aia, tēnā koe Jackie.
3: Lovely to be with you this morning. It's beautiful.
2: Yeah, it is. It's quite refreshing these last few mornings throughout the last week, but it's just been awesome weather. And so for today, we're going to be talking about the Matariki Pewhairangi Festival of Art and Culture, which returns for the sixth year in a row. Before we get right into that, can you remind our listeners a little bit more about who you are and where you're from?
3: Oh, kia ora. So my name's Jackie Saunders, and I've been working with events and, excuse my dog, working with music and festivals for several years, for about 30 years, that's how old I am. And, I live up here in the Bay of Islands, and, we started with local Marae and Iwi at the Matariki Pewhairangi Festival in like 2020, so it was the year before the public holiday came into effect. And then, it's really exciting to be here 6 years later and still having people wanting to be a part of it.
2: Yeah, it just seems to grow and just get bigger, and everybody seems to get a little bit more involved in it, whether it's the schools or even just local community projects that have been going on. So what are you most looking forward to at this year's Matariki Pewhairangi Festival of Arts and Culture, and the

0: Hawaiian me te kahawai e apu ana ki te uraura hei kai mana. Just like the kahawai, gorging itself on whale feed as its food.
1: Ko reke reke tētahi o ngā tāngata toa, o roto i te rohe o ngā puhi. 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When people asked about the bravery of this man, reke reke, this is the saying. What is that man, reke reke, like? People would answer this with this saying. Reke reke's behavior in battle was just like that. He would ward off others in the fighting party with his seizing of them.
0: Pēnei me te kahawai e apuana ki te uraura hei kai mana. Just like the kahawai, gorging itself on whale feed as its food.

0: Queen Tohe and Ariki reached the area of Napai, they saw a shark stranded on the beach that had been washed up by the great waves and left there, hence the name Napai, something which has been washed up or left stranded. 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

0: ti rifanui Tō awaika i konei I te iarere I which kama fitu I la tai Mauri ora
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I want to thank you for coming out tonight. Speaking of enjoying yourself, you can pick up Zapp and Roger's Greatest Hits. It's 15 years in the making. It's in the record stores right now. And we're going to get them back out here. 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

0: that girl right there. 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Look at the... Oh, she just too fine. 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
1: She is banging.
0: Oh, she's off the hook.
1: She looks good. Oh. You're right.
0: And I bet you can't nobody get that girl.
1: Chris, I can get her.
0: You can't get that girl. Mike, I guarantee you can't get that girl.
1: Watch me get that girl.
0: I bet you never, Neverland, you can't.
1: I can get her.
0: All right, come on in. Come on!
1: Watch.

Kia ora koutou, kia ora te whānau. What's up, London? Yeah. Oh, man. Hey, it's a real buzz to be here again. Man, we just feel very blessed to be able to keep coming back here, seeing our friends, seeing new people, and for you people to be to hear tonight is an awesome occasion. Yeah, Joyce, have a good night, eh?

0: tuki ana te reo o te upoko o tika. Ki rirangi manoa.
1: I'm thinking. And they'll be playing Central Bay, Eastern Bay and Western Bay over those 3 days or something like that. 20-minute half, shorter games there for our young ones, but that'll be their first hit out for under-16 East Coast boys. I'm not sure on the draw for the girls, Pane, but they'll be all happening next week, last week of the school holidays. Also, we've got coming up in the next couple of months, of course, this will be the Heartland Rugby, so it'd be good to see how our Heartland team goes this year. And I was looking at the draw. It's not an easy draw, man, but hey, that's Heartland for you. Hey, that's a Heartland draw for you. Some pretty decent teams in there, but all the best out there to everyone going to represent in our Heartland teams in all the grades. Hamotirangi, all the grades, they'll be all happening. But there's some of the things that we can look forward to over the next few months, finally, now that our club rugby is coming to an end. And that's where I'm getting most of my juicy kōrero from, is our club rugby. But anyway, gone over my news time. Just on 8 o'clock, whānau, and then we'll send us through to some news. Morena.
2: Ko hikurangi te maunga, ko Waiapu te awa, ko Ngāti Porou, te iwi. Te reo irirangi o Ngāti Porou.
3: Te waru karaka te wā. Morena, it's 8 a.m. The time on RMP is brought to you by Beef and Lamb New Zealand.
2: Ngā karere o te ao, ngā karere o te motu. ZB News on RMP.
4: In this update, Narendra Modi's highly anticipated visit could signify India's strengthening position in the region. India's Prime Minister arrived in Auckland last night on the back of diplomatic talks and deal signings in Indonesia and Australia. Today, he'll meet with a variety of Kiwi business and political leaders, including Prime Minister Chris Luxon. Massey University Defence Professor John Battersby says India's shown growing interest in the Pacific and offers huge strategic potential.
5: Probably do have to acknowledge their continuing presence as a global power and one with an increasing interest in our region.
4: Some major roads across the country remain closed, with still some uncertainty on when they will reopen. Slips, flooding and debris have caused major damage in Kaikoura, Waitaki, Otago and Wairoa, where the local state of emergency was lifted yesterday. Further south, State Highway 1 between Kaikoura and Cheviot will be closed until at least Tuesday. The inland Kaikoura Road is also closed. New Zealand has seen the largest drop in wage growth out of 37 countries. Jordan Dunn has more.
6: The OECD's real wage index finds wages adjusted for inflation have been falling over the past 5 years. They sit about 1% below where they were last year and 6% down on where they were in the first quarter of 2021. New Zealand's also near the bottom of the pile when it comes to labour productivity and the amount of GDP produced per hour of work.
4: The OECD says labour markets are being shaped by the global energy crisis and the war in the Middle East. And hot chips with a sprinkle of salt is Kiwi's favoured way to eat our staple comfort food. Potatoes New Zealand research has found 31% just add salt and 29% are fans of tomato sauce. 19% enjoy a chip butty and a small portion like chips topped with vinegar and Worcestershire sauce. That's news.
7: It's club rugby finals time and we're heading back to Tolaga Bay. Uawa hosts Tokorarangi in the 2026 H Black B Limited Ngāti Porou East Coast Men's Rugby Final. Join us live for all the exciting action.

0: final win over seven-time champion Novak Djokovic. And a week off has done the trick for the Warriors after a return to the winner's circle in League's NRL. Despite making 15 errors in a sometimes disjointed display, they've still eased away to a 32-6 win away to the Tigers in Sydney. And a strong round two effort from golfer Ryan Fox at the Scottish Open. He's carded a 5-under par 65 to leap 74 spots into a tie for 25th at 4-under overall. Fox is 5 back from a trio of leaders, which includes Rory McIlroy. That's sport. I'm Kalia Strong.
1: Ngā karere o te ao, ngā karere o te motu. ZB News on RNP.
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3: Weather and tides for Saturday, the 11th of July 2026. Mostly cloudy with a few showers and southwesterly winds, high of 12 degrees today and an overnight low of 4. Currently we're in the middle of that and we're in 8 degrees in Ruatore. And just having a quick look up the coast, it's the same all up the coast, 8, 9 degrees. Hey, whānau, just going on that one, few showers, cloudy with a few showers, mate, there's no showers looking like here in Ruatore. It's beautiful blue sky out there, and just a little wisp of a little cloud is the only cloud in the sky, but you do a 360 around here, it's just nothing but sky blue everywhere. Must have been after that New South Wales wind during the old week there, that sky blue in the sky. Hey, kaiwi, yeah, those New South Wales blues brought that sky blue colour to all the peeps here on a Saturday. Tide times, Gisborne, low tide 8:13 a.m, high tide 2:33 p.m. Waipiro Bay, your low tide will be at 8:32 a.m. and your high tide will be 3:05 this afternoon. And for ones up Hicks Bay, 9 o'clock low tide. I'm sure that sea's clean, it's always clean up there, Frankie. And 3:20 will be your high tide. Thanks to Downers for bringing our weather, and don't forget, drive to survive.
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3: Hey, morning, whānau, here with Dean Harrison on Radio Ngāti Porou. I'm just going to have a quick quarter with Mokes after this next song, but we get to talk about the Warriors because they were on last night. A little bit late for everybody, but the Warriors got it done last night, and I'll catch up with old Moike Goldsmith very shortly, and we can talk to that. But hey, finally, just on the weather, it says on there a few showers, but don't look like no showers outside, man. She's looking like it's going to be a beauty day. And, as a former player, I used to wake up on a Saturday morning and look outside. I used to love this sort of weather. And, feels a little bit better when you see a sky blue sky compared to a grey, rainy, wet, that sound of the rain outside. Ooh, only fellas like Winnie Arthur Blaine used to love that sort of conditions there when you get to put those long sprigs and that on there. I was a older sprig man, so he didn't like wearing the old sprigs. But anyway, it's a long time ago now when I used to dream about that. Now it's a whole other generation of players now. They've got to wake up on a Saturday. And hey, there's only two teams left on Ngāti Porou East Coast that haven't played their last game of the year. Anyway, for Uawa and Tokorarangi, your fellas' last game there, saving it for the big crunch, the big dance that they want to call it. Final one in Tolaga Bay and 2 p.m. kickoff, so make sure you get your pick to score in because it's a $1,000 prize. Toitū Ngāti Porou. With a, don't forget to get that score and find a rating on Ngāti Porou Facebook page and share the links and all that sort of story. Make sure you do it properly. Finally, you want to be getting the right score and haven't gone through the right procedure to do it, because then you'll be having a big tongue in mind when you don't get it right there. So follow the instructions so that you're guaranteed an opportunity to win that $1,000. Pick the score. Yeah, all the best to those two teams, and also YMP and High School Boys, all the best to you in Gisborne. No Diggity, Black Street, bit of an oldie for those ones that know. Of course, produced by Dr. Dre. No Diggity, and then we'll catch up with Moike Goldsmith after that there. Thanks for tuning in, whānau. Here with Dean Harrison on Radio Ngāti Porou.

0: Saturday Morning Roundup on Radio Ngāti Porou. Whether it's new or used passenger cars, SUVs or commercial vehicles, Gisborne Motors have got you covered.
1: Good morning, whānau. Yeah, thank you, Gisborne Motors, for bringing us our Saturday Sports Show. I've got Mikey Goldsmith on the other end of the line, and we're going to talk a little bit of rugby league, and of course our Warriors, they played last night, so we can have a little bit of a conversation about the Warriors, because normally we're previewing the league, but we're having a review now after the Warriors giving us a Friday night game. Yeah, morning, Mokes.
2: Yeah, morning,
1: Mokes.
2: After last night, it's a good morning.
1: It's a good yeah, always a great morning. Hey, very good to have a Friday night game too. I think we've been getting the Warriors on a Sunday in there too. So, hey, it's good they were there on a Friday night. There, you can't beat the Warriors.
2: Yeah, that was a good change.
1: Yeah.
2: Good change.
1: Yep.
2: Yes.
1: How you looking at our Warriors team, brother, moving forward into, you know, into the, we've got, what, playoffs, and they're not far away. They're slowly encroaching on the end of the year. What's our chances? What's our chances with the Warriors, brother?
2: Yeah, after last night was a bit of hope, but oh man, it was a frustrating game to watch, even though it was 32-6. You know, back in the old days, 32-6, oh, everyone's on a high, but
1: yeah,
2: you know, everyone
1: right.
2: can see this team is good, but that wasn't a very satisfying 32-6. Even Samadi Martin was saying that after the game. I reckon, they got too excited and started making heaps of mistakes.
1: Yeah, it looked like it too. You know, they were pressuring that line, you know, because they were making the yardage right to the goal line. Just couldn't quite get it over as clinical as what we're expecting, I suppose, is how we can look at that.
2: Yeah, just like silly mistakes, dropping the ball or getting it ripped out. But yeah, I noticed when Tigers sort of got the momentum back, or Fish went off. You know how he does his 20 minutes,
1: yeah,
2: and goes off. Yeah, and then I was saying to some visitors, I was saying to them, oh, it normally happens when the fish goes off, the young fella stand and sort of drop off.
1: Yeah, that's right, T. It does, yeah.
2: And then I noticed, 10 minutes before halftime, they brought him back on.
1: But then, the coaches probably noticing it, and didn't want those Tigers to get their wind up and behind. I'm glad old thing. Old Dewey wasn't really hitting the mark last night, and I'm glad, babe, because they last five times the Warriors have played them. Man, old Dewey's carved us up every time, eh?
2: Yeah. I noticed even Tamita Harrison, they were dropping all tackles, and I was going, something's happening. And they brought the fish back on, and they sort of come right again.
1: Oh, yeah, good to see him being out of action for a while, comes straight back on and scores right at the start.
2: Yeah.
1: Bro, they go forward that they were doing, you mean, like, man, that's top-level stuff, you know. Only the best teams can get their good go forward, like how the Warriors are getting it. But no good to go forward if you can't get their ball over the line, eh?
2: Yeah. Like, if they had scored a couple more, I reckon they could have gone into the 50s.
1: Yeah,
2: that's how good they were playing.
1: Yeah, I thought so too. Yeah, even the commentators thought that. Bro, 8 degrees they were playing in over there. Bro, that's the temperature now.
2: I was saying to the visitors, I said, oh, they reckon it was 8 degrees at cold. I said, well, that's good for the Warriors. They're used to that.
1: Yeah, they're used to their cold. Yeah, I thought so too. That's what I was thinking. But man, 8 degrees, you don't expect that sort of weather in Australia, right? That's pretty nippy. I don't think even we get to play rugby in 8 degrees over here.
2: A little
1: warmer than that, eh?
2: Yeah. But, when they were on last night, man, they were on.
1: One of the stats I noticed, bro, that they were talking about, the commentators were talking about last night, was the Warriors had the best, going into their game, they had the best completion rate out of all the teams. That's a big number to have, eh? You know, that's a good statistic to have on your side, you know. You go back to coaching and that, I suppose, that's probably what he's judging them on.
2: But after last night, it might have dropped.
1: I think so. The completions on that on last night. Yep. Bro, the thing was had high completion rate. The Tigers, and they were down. Yeah, they're down. But man, they were completing their sets.
2: Yeah, I could see. Was it the second half? When O'Heaney came on, he threw a long, wild pass, and then they knocked it on. And then there was, you see that. On the look on of Savita Harris's face. He sent out a few explicit words.
1: I know. I seen that. I seen even one of those Tigers fellas do it to Makasini too. And he was looking at him like four tackles later. He was still looking over him, not happy.
2: But when I saw that, I was going, oh, that's good. You know, they're not happy.
1: Yeah, they're not happy. Yeah, they wouldn't have been too. Yeah, I didn't see the post match with old Andrew Webster, so I didn't get to hear what he had to say about it. But
2: they interviewed Sean Johnson interviewed Tavita old Fish, but you know, he was his normal self. It was all right.
1: I saw that one. Yeah, I did see that one. Yeah, he's too mean, eh? Oh, for sure. He didn't say much, eh? I think he said a bit of a thing.
2: And Monty P said, oh, come on, what's your true feeling? You don't have to be too humble.
1: Yeah, you don't have to be too humble. He said it twice to you. Oh, what was that, Brad? I didn't hear the question. Someone was talking. I didn't hear the question. It was on the UK, eh?
2: Yeah, this goes to show how humble the man is.
1: Yeah, very. Neat. I like it too. Real stoic sort of style. But, hey, man, he performs, eh? And that's all we want, eh? As supporters, man. Fisher Harris is just easy. He's just a machine.
2: Because I noticed, in the first half, they were sort of targeting old Luai.
1: Man, going through a lot there. Luai too didn't sort of want to have anything to do with it too. He was quite happy just to go through the motions, it seemed like, last night.
2: He might be released shortly.
1: Yeah, I did see that. Yeah, the Tigers don't want him, mate. They knowing that he's going, they sort of want to invest into the up and comers more than the incumbents, eh?
2: But, another thing I noticed, you know, Pompey had a bit of an off day, and then Tamita Harris came on, did the kicks, and I don't think he missed.
1: True, I didn't notice that, he's a bit of everything, man, on Tamita Harris. Bro, good to see the Warriors signed old Te Maere Martin off for another year too, eh?
2: Terry Martin.
1: Terry Martin there. most of the day, I'm not sure. I didn't see the days get Capewell as well, or was it just Te Maere?
2: Te Maere, Dylan.
1: Oh, Roger.
2: And then that guy Zane Inglis was saying they seem to think they're gonna wait and see if Capewell pulls up all right, and he'll probably get signed too.
1: Oh, Roger, because we're lacking a little bit of depth in their second row and that sort of stuff, eh? We haven't got really any names that have done something.
2: Took my head off to old young Laban. Yeah, he played the whole 80.
1: Oh, did he play full 80? He was my player of the match, bro. Just as
2: energy. Yeah, he was mine too.
1: Yeah.
2: That guy played himself to a standstill.
1: Oh, bro, it was massive. I remember reading the heaps of the hype about our man at the start of the year, and then I haven't really seen it. But, bro, last night, right from his first run to his last run, he was just the attitude. Made some good yards, but, bro, I like that fight to get back up and to play it, you know? Lying on the ground and just, you know, play it when you're ready. He fights right to the end till the ball is gone, you know? Man, for all those up-and-coming league players, people who, you know, want to go in the league world, that's what their coaches want to see, that effort, you know, getting up strong, fighting all the way till the ball's been played. Can't beat it, bro.
2: And a good example was that when Luai made that break at the end and Chance, you know, chased him. And got him, and I was saying, they were 2-6 ahead, they could have just let him go.
1: I saw that too, bro. And I thought to myself, oh, he's gone. And then old Coxar got him right there for that 10 metres for the line there, eh?
2: And they all got back, and then even Cooper Cronk was commenting on it, how they just the effort.
1: The effort, eh? Yeah, that's a big
2: one. Yeah.
1: No, that's a biggie, bro. Like people like us, when we watch, we see that. You know, even if they don't, you know, even if the score is not on our side, but the effort, you can't not see it, eh? When fellas are putting in the effort.
2: Yeah.
1: I heard that Neil Barnes talking about the All Black, one of those assistant coaches, and he was talking about that, bro. And he was saying that's what the All Blacks have been doing a lot of focus on is effort, because he said that if you're not going to win, at least show the country that you're trying your hardest. And so and I thought, whoa, that's a massive thing to think of, you know. So they've really been working on their effort areas so that, you know, the people in the public can watch them and say, oh, yeah, that fella's trying. You know, because sometimes we always moan about that too. Out there, fella wasn't even trying. He was just going through the motions. So, at least they're saying the right things. Whether they do it or not is another thing, though, eh?
2: So I see the Warriors with the Dragons back in Auckland.
1: Just next week?
2: Yeah, and then they got the Bulldogs and Titans away.
1: Ooh, Adam, man, we're going to win all three of those. You know, the way that they're, you know?
2: The Bulldogs would be a good test. They're sort of coming right season around.
1: Yeah, that's right. And they've got a good roster too, you know? And a lot of their players will be all sort of getting back. I see Josh Curran, all of those players will sort of be all available. Stephen Crichton. So, we've got to look out, actually. Yeah. Bulldogs might be trying to have a go at that. They'll be setting themselves up for the final now that Origin's all gone.
2: I see that. Well, it's good to see our man Pareto back last night.
1: Oh, yeah, I was going to mention our man too. Oh, gets another double too, man. He just makes try scoring look easy there, fella. But I still remember that game he went off. It was about 3 or 4 weeks ago, when he, I remember DMZ, we were talking about it. He done a kamikaze hit up, and then old Cam Pareto done one too straight after. Oh, man. He sort of hit straight into a concrete barrier there.
2: I haven't heard when Dylan's back. He had a bit of a hammy problem.
1: I see that. I'm not sure when he's coming back too. I've noticed that a lot of hamstrings, eh? A lot of those league players are getting hamstrings there.
2: And I see old Leka, they took him off. They mentioned nothing about him.
1: Oh, true. Yeah, I saw that. Oh, how's that first couple of runs he had, eh? Massive to see. Oh, he's just the best. And then one time he shows up on the wing there. Next one, they've done a missed pass, and he's on the wing.
2: So I'm interested to see what the team is, whether they play capable and have him Lekker back on the bench again. And then that fellow Tuiava will probably go back down. He's going to wait on Stowers. I think he did his shoulder or something.
1: Ooh, that's a biggie. No Rocco Berry, bro. I haven't heard anything on Rocco Berry. I thought he was back soon, unless he got injured again.
2: I think it was still he had hammy problems.
1: I noticed
2: that. That's another one that frustrates me. It was on layer two. Man, he does some mean runs and then he does some.
1: Boy, hits him in the head there.
2: when the Tigers scored their tries, I was looking at him. I was going, oh boy.
1: Can't afford to slip off like that. I think wouldn't have been happy with that. Andrew Webster, he prides himself and fellas being real consistent and being top level consistently. And man, you just can't have that little lapsy. You know, there's lapses that they have. I sort of feel for Benji Marshall, because some of his players were doing that.
2: And then you see Tua Picky made a break, then he gets the ball taken off, and then Pompey made the mean break, and then he loses the ball.
1: Frustrating. They would have really dented that completion rate hard last night, I reckon.
2: I think after tonight, Tigers keep playing like that, or Benji's career might be on the line.
1: He just ended up right back where he was last year after some good kōrero at the start.
2: It doesn't help
1: with old Jerome Luai going to be leaving there too. But Dewey's a good player. You know, they've been, you know, unfortunate he's been injured for a while, but man, he was quite glad they're nasty, bro. You noticed that with the league, bro? They don't like catching those balls on the full way. It's a high risk. Eh?
2: Yeah.
1: There's a high risk of dropping it, so these fellas just let it bounce. And, oh, man, that's the worst thing you can do when you in the rugby game, just letting their rugby ball bounce, man.
2: Yeah. There's one thing I like. Oh, man, we were saying last night, man, that two picky gets bashed up, bro, but he keeps coming back.
1: Oh, no, he's tough. No, he's tough, bro. All those little fullbacks are tough. Kidney. Hey, Jai Gray, you know, they're tough, those some of those fellas there. Whaalongo, you know, they're not the biggest, they're the smallest men on the paddock, but they're tough, man. Tane Tuopiki is one of the best examples of a T.
2: He's a man lying on the ground, he's limping, but then the next minute he's taking him back up again.
1: Yeah, running it straight into their concrete barrier there every time. Oh, man, those lead fellas are strong, bro, they can hit.
2: Yeah, yeah.
1: You watching?
2: Oh, yeah. Yeah. Bloody, our forward pack was good, though, when Fish was on there, man.
1: No, big difference was in there. Oh, bro, just imagine Barnett and old thing there as well. Could keep well. You know, it's pretty tough. I like the O'Neill quarter too, bro. I think he's on the outer now. He's already signed, I think.
2: Yeah.
1: But
2: looks like he's struggling for a bit of fitness.
1: That's what I think too. Yeah. I think that's the only reason he's not getting in there. And I think there's a lot of those bigger league players now are sort of realizing that, oh man, the impact is a little bit different now. They want fellas to keep going, eh?
2: Yeah,
1: that stamina. Yeah, see, Finua Blake, there was a bit of a weakness. It wasn't too bad on Origin. Did you watch the Origin the other night, Mike? So, when you have to blame, said, make sure you ask that fella if you watch the Origin.
2: Yeah, that fellow was in a good mood. I just see his post, I was going, oh, boy.
1: Yeah.
2: I see they were all aiming for Lee Ann Morris.
1: Yeah. And I noticed it wasn't Lee Ann Mont, it was just Lee.
2: And then I see Cass Gardner, and you say, you're right, my cousin.
1: They're tough, those ones. You only get 3 games a year, so you know it's hard. It's not like it's a whole competition where you can sort of make up for it. Man, you got to wait a whole nother year there.
2: I didn't watch it first.
1: Our two big men are right, they're going all good. I was just watching for those two Warriors players, the Barnett and old Capewell. I wasn't a fan of old Capewell, bro, but what I've been seeing him do for the Warriors, man, you know, like, you know, you need fellas like that, you know, he needs to get signed on again, man, because every team needs those sort of dudes.
2: Nothing flash. Does his job.
1: Yep. They definitely need
2: And it's good because, the young fellas in the Warriors, you know, once they get excited, they just they go away from the game plan.
1: See that enthusiasm, you know, it's contagious, man. You sort of need that. I see Wade Egan, they're trying to turn him into a Kiwi. You see that?
2: He's eligible.
1: Oh, right.
2: He's eligible to go to the World Cup if he wants.
1: Oh, they got to take him, man. That's probably an area we sort of haven't got much depth for the Kiwis. Is that hooker, eh? Phoenix Crosley.
2: The Kiwi forward pack, bro, they'll miss the Aussies.
1: Easy. Definitely easy, bro. Bro, I thought that eligibility thing for Origin and all that has actually just worked into the Kiwis' favour, I reckon. You know, they've got...
2: And you got the, you know, Crichton, them going to Samoa.
1: No, it's good. Pizza, all of them.
2: You got the old winger for New South Wales, for the Penrith guy. And I was thinking, far out, bro. You know, if it wasn't for those fellas, so Origin wouldn't be that much.
1: Yeah, exactly. And I'm sure that's why they done that, to, you know, keep them playing, you know, keep them playing Origin, but still they can go back to their teams because it'll kill the Origin. Those players away.
2: You take those fellas out, they haven't got much to pick for them.
1: That's right, bro. Yeah, that's right. Good chance, I reckon. Good chance for the Kiwis to take out their World Cup this year. Just because of the new, you know, Caelan Ponga and their Kiwis team, bro. I'd put him straight in at number 6 or something.
2: Yeah, and you got Kenny.
1: You still got Kenny there. Who else? Got Dylan Brown and Jerome Hughes, bro. You know, it's pretty.
2: Then
1: you got Nikola, of course, he plays for Queensland. You know, we still got him for the Kiwis. our Warriors, one's Fish and Aaron Clark.
2: Ooh, yeah, and you got Moses Leota.
1: Yeah, Moses Leota. Oh, Moses Leota.
2: Yeah, and then you got the guy from the Roosters. Nafahu White.
1: Yeah, Nafahu White. Yeah.
2: Yeah.
1: Nah, looks good, eh? Looks good for the Kiwis.
2: Yeah, they'll match the Aussie nose with.
1: Yeah. All we need is our thing to come back, Bray. What's our man needs to play in the centres there? Money. Hey, that's the one we need. Yeah.
2: Oh, yeah.
1: That fella needs to come back from rugby.
2: He's still got Casey McLean.
1: Yeah. Oh, still got... actually, that's pretty creamy, actually, what we got there. That's pretty... Yeah, I like, bro. I like.
2: Yeah.
1: Caelan Ponga done the best thing ever, making his commitment to, he might not even make the Aussie team there. They're talking Reece Walsh and Dylan Edwards there.
2: He was talking about, how they got the, when they had the game, beginning of the year, you reckon just the culture got back to them?
1: True. Yeah, when they had Indigenous, when they played for the
2: Maldives. Yeah.
1: Oh, man.
2: Yeah, you reckon you just loved it?
1: Yeah, I saw that too. There was another one. I see his sister or something went back to New Zealand and started thinking around her culture, learning a little bit of te reo, and he reckons when she came back to Aussie, he just missed it. He just wanted that too. Awesome,
2: yeah.
1: Caelan.
2: The Warriors woman, they had a good start.
1: Oh yeah, I saw that one. Yeah, yes, bro. Good. Yeah, way to bring that one up. The Gail Broughton. Good to see.
2: Man. Gail Broughton and our captain. What's her name at the back there? The fullback.
1: Yeah. Nichols.
2: Yeah.
1: Yeah.
2: Uppy Nichols. Yeah. Oh wow.
1: Yeah. Pretty mean. Who's that other one I like in there too? The Butler.
2: Butler came on.
1: Yeah, she's mean, eh? Yeah, man. Who they hit to? They know how to hit those ones there. Quite good level. I've been watching that NRLW for a couple of years now, and right, the level was pretty good. They come into it, even all those other games.
2: Yeah,
1: I watched the Broncos. Carry on. Yep.
2: Yeah. I see their coach was saying that likes of Gail Broughton and the top players, they get they get paid. But the lower ones, a few of them had to shower up and go back to Auckland to work.
1: That's it, eh? That's how it is too, eh? Not everyone's on the contract, eh? Not everyone's on their full-time contract.
2: But I see they got a new deal. Fox got a new deal, so they're looking at, making it a bit better.
1: Yeah, Roger. I suppose that's how picky is too, eh? That's some are full-time and some have still got their jobs, eh?
2: Because he was saying that Harris the Butler, was heading back to Auckland.
1: Hopefully some people get out there and sponsor them up or something. Get some, help them out, man.
2: They're
1: doing just as much. They're in their limelight just like the men are now with the Wahine NRLW happening.
2: Yeah. Stacey Walker in the first game tomorrow.
1: Yeah, that'll be good to see. She's she's a superstar in our team too. She's probably one of the more well-known players in their team. Good to see too.
2: Yeah. Oh man, they were pretty impressive.
1: Yeah, I thought so too. I thought they were strong too in their game, and it was good to see first game up for them to hit out like that.
2: Yeah.
1: Even
2: that hooker that came on. Wow.
1: Yeah, Huriwai.
2: Yeah,
1: 32
2: years old.
1: Yeah, 30. I was going to say that. Yeah, 32 years old, making her debut there. Oh, Huriwai.
2: Yeah.
1: And she loved it too. And she was talking about it there. I was going, she was a hop stepper. She looked like she knows how to play touch and that. Anyway,
2: she could move. Yeah, and she's tough.
1: Yeah. Took a few hits too. Yeah. Done some big tackles there too, because she's not big. She's little.
2: Yeah. I think the only downside was Tucky Mourner.
1: Yeah, got injured, in the corner there.
2: Yeah.
1: Did you see how bad it was? Was it a bad injury, that one? Looked like a shoulder.
2: No, I haven't had any updates.
1: Yes, we'll probably find out on tomorrow, when they do the game.
2: They still got that centre coming back, and there's another prop, Gil Gray, coming back
1: Yeah, Matakino Gray. Yeah, she's a bit of a veteran. And what's that? Hufanga, eh? Hufanga was the
2: centre. Yeah,
1: he played for the Broncos last year. And she's in the Kiwis too, Hufanga. So
2: yeah,
1: turning our Warriors team into a little bit of a young Kiwis team there, just about, eh?
2: Yeah. No, it's looking good.
1: Yeah, bro. Well,
2: Because Raiders had a good win last week too, so... This will be a good test.
1: Oh, they got a decent team too, the Raiders. I see one of their players too is making the eligibility for the Kiwis too. They're number six of these.
2: Ruben Wiki's daughter plays with them.
1: Yeah, and she's good too. Yeah, she's strong too. Yeah, she's a pumper just like her. But I see that Ali Lautiti's daughter, I think, is playing this week for the Warriors, Wahine.
2: Yeah.
1: I forget her name. Yeah. She didn't play last week, but I see her in I'm not sure if she played last week, but I see her name in the lineup for tomorrow's game. So that's against the Raiders.
2: She didn't play last week. Yeah,
1: And she's decent. Yeah. Eh? She's only young too. And man, some of those girls they just motor. Man, you know they're still only young as, and they just run straight over the top of everyone.
2: The coach was saying there about they're way ahead of what they were last year.
1: I did see that too. And we were talking the same about our Warriors team. Webster was saying that about the Warriors men's team, at the start of the year. He was saying they all come back after Christmas. They're way better than they've ever been, you know, in previous years. So if those same words can be trusted from the Wahine's, man, it might be a good year for the Warriors and the ladies and the men's.
2: Is it finals today?
1: Toko and Uawa. I was going to mention that. Yeah. Who you favouring there, mate? You got a favourite there at all there? Or who you thinking might go all the way?
2: I haven't watched Toko play this year. Last weekend in Tolik was the first time I watched Uawa.
1: Oh, Roger.
2: And I was looking at the City team, I was going, far out, boy, these folks, you know, they got some seasoned players in City. And then I was watching the game, you know, how they were pushing the scrums, they had everything going for them. And then as the game went on, I was looking at the Uawa players, I said, you know, they're not flash, but these fellas aren't going away.
1: that's right too. They just
2: dug in, and I was going. And then I noticed towards the end of the first half, City was sort of dominating, and then a lot of frustration. I could see their backs. You know, they had broke for Uawa, but they kept taking it up, and I could see our man Pepa Ruggi. He was frustrated. He was yelling for the ball and they weren't giving it. And I was saying, oh, there's a bit of frustration coming in here. And Uawa kept hanging in. And then City will get about 5 meters out. And then they weren't finding their target in the line out. And I was going. And then you could see the old Uawa confidence coming back.
1: Starting to creep back in. They keep that scoreboard ticking over. The City just to keep their confidence.
2: Oh, you know,
1: down.
2: You know, there's games, we got these fellas, the next minute, we're not scoring.
1: doing a lot of work and no pay there, getting no pay. You got to get this, on the line, and they weren't sort of getting it, and especially in their first half, they had a lot of field position,
2: and then, who's our man first half, place on the coast?
1: Josh Dearden.
2: And he was just plugging the corners,
1: Didn't miss a kick too, I don't think. He didn't need 5 penalty goals he got Josh Dearden on the game.
2: I noticed I was watching, you know, and I noticed their fullback, nothing fast, but he's got a calming influence on the rest of the backs, you know. When they kick it and they turn around, you know, the boys know, like, they got someone calm and safe back there.
1: What's his name? BJ Sydney.
2: Just kept his cool. I think City, their forward pack dominated, but when they had over stretch, I would have thought they would have fed it out to Leeson and then out wide.
1: Mm.
2: Yeah.
1: Yeah, because they're strong running at the start there. Leatham and thing would look like they're making some inroads on those edges there. Leatham and Casey Wilson, eh? Casey Wilson's a good player.
2: Yeah.
1: He's strong runner.
2: Yeah, and then I think they lost their first five. Yeah, he got injured.
1: Yeah, Ethan. Yeah, I see that. Yeah, they had to make some changes there, eh?
2: Yeah. Their bench came on, and then everything sort of evened up in the forwards.
1: Yeah, really. Their bench was strong too. They played Hiku the week before, and those same fellas, I think, Uenuku come off the bench and scored a try exactly like he did in that game. But I was just telling Daryl the other day that Ua was their first try of the game was scored in the 78th minute.
2: Yeah.
1: You know, that last try, that was the only try of the game, you know, but sort of they grounded away and then sort of they only won it just there, eh? You know, I think it was eight point difference was the, you know, they got put up 8 or 9 points up, they were up.
2: Yeah. So I'm sort of thinking because, Toga, if they dominate, you know, like City did and score points, it'd be a hard day for Uawa, but you don't take your chances. This Uawa team's going to hang in there.
1: Yeah, they definitely can. They know how to. Otani is going well there in the forwards for Uo, and man, that fella can play second, five, centre everywhere. He's doing it all. But Uo had a tough game last week. Had to pull it out to win it. Can they do it again? Time will tell. 2 o'clock this afternoon. If they can do it again.
2: Personally, I thought the women's game was better.
1: Oh, exciting stuff, bro. I was just saying one of the comments I made last week, bro, in that first 5 minutes of the Wahine final, every player had touched the ball, bro. And then I think in the semi-final, the men's game, I think it took 20 minutes, I think, before I think Sonny James got a touch.
2: Yeah.
1: You know, I was just thinking, whoa, that's just the differences in game and how it's played, eh? You know, a bit more kicking in the men's, a bit more structured, do you call it, a bit more chess, eh, than checkers.
2: Yeah. I noticed the old woman, they had, like, no one but a boot, so they just held on to it.
1: Oh, bro, tough being a coach, man. I was talking to a parent after that. Bro, how do you stay cool in there for your game? You already played the whole game.
2: That was in the city. If they handed the ball over to you weren't gonna get it back.
1: Yeah, it was tough, eh? I could see that it was hard. And bro, they full credit to both the Wahine teams as they held their ball. You know, just kept recycling it and recycling it. Yeah. Few of my bros from down Christchurch that I used to know from, you know, a few years ago when I was going to school down there, and they watched it, and man, they were buzzing. They were buzzing at their women's rugby, right? They were buzzing out. They go hard, eh? Yeah, bro, they all like that up here. Yeah, they go hard, man.
2: Yeah.
1: They don't kick it.
2: I was watching and I was going, oh, what a hard day, but sort of changed tack when young Ariana Clark came to halfback.
1: Yeah. Oh, but she went well there too.
2: But she's got some bloody good skills. You know, she's off the cuff player.
1: Yep. She's got a nice little chip. Yeah. A couple of those too. I think it was who got that kick that hit the post. How was that, bro? Yeah, time's up on the clock there. You know, you just want to kick it dead and it's all over.
2: Yeah.
1: And then the kick hits the post, bro. I think she ended up initiating that little bit of a break.
2: Yeah.
1: That they done, eh?
2: Yeah. Oh. I was like, oh, this is over there. Hit the post. I said, oh, they're aware again.
1: The game went for another 3 minutes after that.
2: Yeah. When she come on, they saw their attack came right.
1: Yeah, it was different. Yeah, she was pretty sharp too. I thought so too. But there's a lot of players there. Probably, you know, a little bit more time in certain places, and they'll find where they need to be. Yeah.
2: Yeah.
1: You know, it's all.
2: That was the good thing about the game, eh? It was like, you know what you should do, but
1: Yeah, you know what you should do.
2: Yeah, but they're still learning. But, that was a real good game.
1: Oh, no, exciting. Yes. And I suppose at the end of the day, too, all the Hummel, you know, all the ones that are in the Hummel from the two teams, you know, they all stepped up. They all stood up. Good to see, because, you know, everyone sort of stood up in that. And if you want to go watch rugby, you got plenty of rugby in their first game. I seen O'Darrell say, he was saying that women's game probably should have been the second game. There should have been the main event, because it picked the heart rates up. I was at the studio switching it for Paula, and I was getting all excited there to go for a run down the street and back just to burn some of that energy up, bro. That's just watching.
2: Yeah, they're probably going to have to when they get the Hummel, they're probably going to have to find someone with a big boot.
1: Yeah,
2: because I don't think that tactical work against who they're going to play.
1: Yeah, I see that. Bro, I see that at that Opeki level too. They have, you know, every team might have one sort of kicker they go to, but bro, they're not they kick, but they're not, you know, they like what you're saying, if you find someone with a mean boot, you know, they can just drill you down there at the other end. I think England have got one that does that, bro. That England kick first five, she can just drill corners, but oh man, that's not an easy thing, eh?
2: Yeah, I see that young girl plays first five for Matatu. She's got a not too bad boot.
1: Yeah, what's her name? Hannah, that one there. Yeah, she's one of the best in the country, I think, that one there. Yeah.
2: Yeah.
1: I see Matatu.
2: Yeah, that boat, I think Coast are playing a lot of different teams. I think a few of the Heart Band were pulled out or something.
1: Virgie, I haven't seen their draw for the Hummel.
2: Yeah, I think... from what I understand, Wairapa and Horu Whina are not in this year.
1: Roji.
2: And they might be playing like a Taranaki 15, might be a County 15.
1: Oh, true.
2: All heading up north. Don't quote me on it.
1: No, that's mean though. Hey, that's a few different opposition. That'll be awesome for the Hummel girls in there. But they've had a good club season, so, you know, for a lot of those ones available and going to play, that, you know, they should end up with a pretty good team, I reckon, after watching the club.
2: Yeah. You know, we still got some good girls from last year, you know, like the likes of Lily Rudland and them with some wheels.
1: Yeah, bro, there's some pretty decent players out there. It'd be good to see them all. Who was that one? She got the medal, Delta Tirona. She got the woman's medal there, Charmaine McMenamin medal.
2: Oh, yeah.
1: It was that Delta Tirona, played for Waiapu, you know, so she's one that I noticed this year. Man, she got the G, she can run. She can run, and it didn't surprise me that she got that medal, because, you know, just from what I'd sort of seen, and everybody else would see that, like, she, you know, it'd be good to see you running around in the Hummel.
2: Yeah, I thought the Uawa number 7, oh, man, she was a machine last week.
1: Yeah, she was on. Is that Morgan? That would have been Morgan White. Yeah, I think she was. She knows how to run. She's pretty experienced too now.
2: Yeah, she was targeting people, the ones that were tied.
1: Yeah, she's a good runner. Hard to stop. Hey, but they were stopping them. That's one thing I thought was good in that women's final, bro, was the defense.
2: Yeah.
1: There were some mean hit-ups there, but there was also some mean tackles to stop those hit-ups, slay those hit-ups down.
2: It was a good team's game.
1: Yeah, thing was, that I noticed was the difference, bro, in that final, the women's one, was just that awareness on those quick taps and stuff like that, eh? I think both teams scored off quick taps a couple of times.
2: Yeah.
1: And they're just catching everyone off. It was good to see the referees letting them go too, because they, you know, that's the way, man. Yeah. If teams ain't, you know, that's how they had to catch them off, because when the defense was organized, it was hard getting through.
2: Yeah, that was the way to go, was quick taps.
1: Quick taps. It seems to be the way. Yeah, just play it like that. Just that good awareness. But not every player's ready for it too, so you can see the players that are sharp on those quick taps and they're ready to go. They catch their defense off. Good spectacle there for the final for the old Wahine moving forward there. Anyway, that's for sure. And no pressure on Uawa there. The old Wahine's already done it last week. No pressure on Uawa to do it up against Tokorari. I can't call it, brother. I'm going to call a draw. 20-all draw there is my score.
2: We had the Renner's kids in our mochos, and we were going to leave. We can, we'll go the next minute. Oh, we couldn't get out.
1: They packed, eh? Yeah, we may as well stay and watch the next game, didn't they?
2: And mate, it was freezing.
1: Well, it got cold, yeah. It would have been nice during that Wahine game, eh? But it got cold pretty quick, eh?
2: Yeah, it was freezing when the men came on.
1: Ooh, so, yeah.
2: But a good day though. Was perfect day for rugby.
1: Yep, yeah, that's how I saw it too. I suppose I'm just looking outside now, mate, and it looks like it's going to be exactly the same. But hey, when that sun goes down behind those hills, ooh, it gets cold quick.
2: Yeah.
1: It gets cold quick. Anyway, bar. That's a good kōrero there on our Warriors and our Rugby League. It's good to have a kōrero, a bit of a review on a bit of a game, and we're not previewing it. So, we got another win. You know, we're starting to look at our wins now and starting to, that's just an average win. We want. Hey, normally we're just wanting any win, but now we're judging our wins. We're better than that.
2: That was Sean Johnson who said last night, years ago, that would everyone would be jumping up and down, but.
1: Yeah, he's on.
2: Everyone's disappointed.
1: Yeah, he's on OSJ. He knows. Yeah, and he's hearty too. He gives it all. Oh, Sean Johnson. He's pretty neat actually listening to him, and he gets some good.
2: Oh yeah, I can see he's gonna have a good career.
1: Yeah, definitely. And he's got that.
2: And I like watching his his pictures of how fellas do things.
1: Oh, bro, it's neat. Is how he breaks it down, his analytical breakdown.
2: Oh man,
1: he plays this beautiful way.
2: He's telling
1: exactly, like you're saying, the pictures, he's telling exactly what these guys are seeing. Oh, bro, and just to go back to Te Māori Martin, going back to what you were just talking about, those pictures, see, he had some pictures on him last night and he was just hitting the right option every time, bro.
2: Yeah.
1: There's a couple of tries they got. He was tackled and he done that long ball to the wing.
2: Yeah.
1: And then that other one when he done that miss, he missed two players and hit our, I think it was Leotoa.
2: Yeah.
1: Hit him on that end.
2: And it's going to.
1: Oh, man.
2: What a headache for Webby next year.
1: That's right, bro. It's neat. Glad that they signed him back on because, even those commentators were talking, bro, everything he's gone through, he had just about a life-threatening sort of issue, his health issue and all of that, and then now he came back and he's been to a lot of, he got kicked out of a few clubs for off-field behaviour and all of that, bro. He's been done full circles and he's come back now. And he's still looking 17 years old there, Te Māori, eh?
2: Yeah. And then I see him and already a Piff did a bit of a promotion with the Warriors hunting gear.
1: Yeah, I saw that, Te Orere's getting around there. I even saw seen old Tim and that at that State of Origin too, doing their behind the scenes filming there. I could see him in the background. I go, ooh, your bro's right there. Yeah.
2: Hey, what a man.
1: awesome to see, though. Wasn't it? We had to get him on the radio there, a bit of a kōrero there. Him or Tim, one of them.
2: A bit of charisma.
1: Yeah, no, he's neat, bro. He cracks me up, our man.
2: You see him on the videos, he's with the, our woman sprinter.
1: Oh, bro, I was wondering that, and he timed himself, he got 11-something, going, hey, our man's a bit of a sprinter, eh?
2: I saw him at Powell's one year, bro. Oh, he smoked everyone.
1: Yeah. No, that's right. He did too. I remember him taking out there Powell's. He ripped it up in the touch, too. He was ripping it up in the touch. He carved it up there for, I don't know who. They might be White Parapara that day or one of their, Pa Kiri Kiri. They ripped it up that day. That's our man.
2: I saw him in Tamari Māori promoting it. This minute I see him in Queensland.
1: Yeah, but he had a signed jersey and everything. It was pretty neat. Yeah, I've been sort of watching a little bit of his behind the. Yeah, didn't they? Old Tim must have left his passport behind or something. And they managed to get through.
2: Oh, no.
1: Managed to get through on a driver's license or something.
2: No, good on him.
1: Yeah, good on them, all right. Good to see old Te Māori in there too, because that's his domain, that hunting and that. That's when I seen him hunting Aotearoa one time with old Piri Wepu. That's when I realised that he wasn't playing and what he had been through, bro, and didn't know all of that.
2: He's just about croaked.
1: Bro, he was in a bad way, and I didn't realise that till he was on that hunting Aotearoa, and he let out a lot of that information. Awesome to see him now and what he's doing, bro. It's a neat story. Very neat story.
2: And I think he used to play for the Cowboys, and then they had to release him because of what happened.
1: That was exactly it. He was Broncos, Panthers too before then, and went to the Cowboys. And then he was out for a few years, and now look at him, one of the best halfbacks in the NRL at the moment.
2: and he's tough. He can tackle.
1: Yeah. But that's one thing that I've noticed about him is his defense, and he's looking for that too. You know, I suppose that comes with a bit of age too. He sort of, you know, mind putting their body on the line.
2: Yeah. Whereas, you know, you get the likes of the other ones, they, like, I think they were Satan the Origin. In NRL 360, they put Walker on the wing to protect him.
1: Oh, Roachie. Yeah.
2: For Queensland, and I think that Canberra, that Hudson was saying, I'm coming for you.
1: Yeah, yeah, yeah. Well, bro, they were noticing targeting, they were targeting Munster and all of that too. And I remember Munster saying, I hope they do. I hope they do. Oh, but, oh, man, it was tough. It was tough work out there for all of those blokes. But, those are the strategies they use. Sometimes it works, sometimes it doesn't.
2: Yeah, that's one thing about, you know, Warriors, the Tevita and Tamati, they're tacklers.
1: They're strong, eh? Yeah, I think that's an advantage that we have. Not many of those halfbacks can tackle. Teams actually target to me.
2: And then our centres can concentrate on these all.
1: Yeah, and they look neat too, doing it too. They've been doing well. Well, Andrew Webster's doing something good with all those guys anyway, because they're all growing another leg, all of those guys. So it's pretty mean. Pretty mean.
2: Yeah. And then you interview him, he's sort of like a bit of a calm character, or
1: Webster. He's got that about him, mate. He's got that that aura sort of about him too. Oh, those fellas love him, so he must be doing something right.
2: Oh, what was I'd say if he needed to go off, he probably will, but they haven't mentioned it.
1: Neat. I love it, bro. I love everything. Andrew Webster, everything comes out of his mouth, you know, because the results are there too, so it makes it even better. I need to listen to him. What's your plans for the rest of the day, brother?
2: Nothing much, bro.
1: Can't mow those lawns, eh? Their grass is soaking.
2: We got visitors. This afternoon. Probably watch the old Kaipo, how she goes, and then we got the Old Blacks.
1: Yeah, 5 o'clock. It'll catch people out. That one, everyone will be expecting a 7 o'clock kickoff, but I'm sure it's 5 o'clock.
2: And I see after that, Aussies are playing France.
1: Yeah, ooh, mate. Bro, Scotland and thing is the one I was looking at. Scotland and South Africa. Scotland, I mean, not too bad. Brave them the Six Nations and all. You know, they're doing not too bad, but you got to be a top team to beat South Africa.
2: Oh man, even though the Old Blacks won, bro, just love what the French were doing, bro. Oh man, it's neat to watch.
1: Right? And there's still some players that are not there. That whole style, it's all about the styles, eh? That's one thing about Super Rugby. It doesn't teach us, doesn't prepare us for those other styles that these international teams
2: and it's,
1: have.
2: It was just simple stuff, but man, it was neat to watch.
1: It works, eh?
2: Watching the old school.
1: Bro, no, I agree. There's one thing about their France rugby. It's, you know, they play their own way over there, and it works for them too. You really know how to make it work. See, the under-20s have got, I think the New Zealand under-20s have got France, and South Africa under-20s have got England, and that's their semi-finals for their under-20 championship.
2: Yeah. One of our visitors, his mate was the physio of the Old Blacks, and he asked the physio, because this guy was with Scotty Robinson too, and he asked what's Rene like. He reckon, oh boy, it's just totally different. He reckon everyone's on the same page, and he reckon it's unbelievable.
1: Oh, was there with Dave Rennie? Right. Yeah, I noticed that.
2: Yeah.
1: I sort of noticed that too, and the players are loving it. I suppose when they win, I suppose that goes a long way, eh? When you sort of...
2: And you reckon everyone knows their job, and, you know, everything's, like with Scotty, he was all over the place. But you reckon, with Rene, everyone's part of the family.
1: Yeah, I heard them talking. He's just taking everything back to basics, taking away all that other everything else. It's just all about the basics, making sure you get the basics.
2: Yeah, and I like the old Barnes. Oh man, they interviewed him saying, they're heading down to Wellington. What was it like in Auckland? He said the only thing he liked about Auckland was the coffee shops, but anything else, he wanted to get out of there.
1: I heard him say that, and he goes, and I'm not even a coffee man.
2: Yeah,
1: yeah, I did see that. Oh, bro, I love him. I've been loving our man's his kōrero, bro, on your bar. I mean, all of his kōrero was on and straight to the point, too. Well, somebody asked him, oh, did you watch South Africa versus England the other day? And he goes, nah, ain't got time to watch that. You know, I'm just worrying about us, man. There's too much stuff rugby on. You can't watch it all. Did you watch it? That's on his line. Did you watch it? Hey, yeah, neat.
2: Oh, no, you got to love it.
1: Yeah, bro. No, you got to love it. I like that whole style. And then, you know, we still got Tanu Umanga and all of those guys there. It's pretty, I think he's got the mix right, old Dave Rennie. A little bit different to old Razor Robertson there. Every time you hear him getting interviewed, it's like he wants to do a dance or something, eh?
2: Yeah, and his messaging, you know,
1: like
2: he was all over the place.
1: It seemed like he was just making it up on the spot. Yeah, Dave Rennie says, oh, mind you, that's all part of it too, just how you do that role there. Dave Rennie and them don't give those journalists anything to go off, man. They're just straight to the point and get it done. Their thing too, yeah. Was that other one that, ooh, I've already forgotten his name there. The Scotland, they follow from Scotland there. I heard what he offers there.
2: Yeah. Our mates, Fizzio was saying, oh, no, he's a top man.
1: Yeah.
2: Down to earth.
1: Yeah.
2: And everyone's enjoying him.
1: Yeah, I think so. No, I'm actually looking forward to it, bro. At least there's positives on that, but as long as they keep winning. I'm going to make a prediction here. Scotland's going to beat us in the Northern Hemisphere there. I was going, man, I just got a feeling.
2: Oh, you reckon?
1: Yeah, they have.

0: So, it's all happening anyway. That's all happening tonight there, Italy, and then Ireland next week, brother. Heaps to look forward to in rugby. And, of course, we've got our final this afternoon. Ah, too much there, getting spoiled for rugby action, brother.
1: Oh, yeah.
0: Oh, mate.
1: The Waini Aupoupo.
0: We've got too much happening for us. We've got to pick and choose what we want to do. But my brother, that's an awesome informative corridor that we had this morning. I won't take up any more of your day. I know we're not going to mow no lawns today because it was ankle deep in water on our lawns this morning. So
1: that one's like a lake.
0: Yeah, it's wet, eh? It's wet underneath, even though the sun is shining and everything's pumping outside. But anyway, brother, thank you for calling in this morning, and it's good to have a good corridor about the Warriors after we just watched them play last night, even though they're 100 times better than that, but still, hey, a win's a win. 32 points.
1: May it continue.
0: Awesome, brother. Thanks for that kōrero, and we'll catch up with you next week, eh?
1: Anytime, brother.
0: Top man, my bro. Appreciate it. 100%.
1: Okay, well, have a good day, brother.
0: Yeah, you too.
1: Okay. Yeah.
0: Moike Goldsmith there with our roundup on the rugby league. And I've gone a little bit over my time, but I'll still go back to this. Anyway, the whānau is our news.
2: Ngā karere o te ao, ngā karere o te motu. ZB News on RNP.
3: In this update, the presence of India's Prime Minister on our shores could reinforce recent gains in our trading relationship. Narendra Modi arrived in Auckland last night and will attend an assortment of business and political engagements today. Massey University Defence Professor John Battersby says our value to India is largely commercial.
4: We exist on an ability to trade with as many countries as we can and to generate as much income from that. So that's where the importance of this relationship is.
3: A view social housing shouldn't be concentrated to one space. Community Housing Aotearoa CEO Paul Gilbert wants more stock spread across the country instead of high-density complexes. He says they rely on the private sector, but some homes are being built with little to no consideration for the tenants' needs.
5: Unless you have a very sophisticated set of supports that you are wrapping around them, you are asking for trouble, and that trouble won't take long to surface because people bounce off each other and things tend to escalate.
3: Israel says it has shared intelligence with the US of a new Iranian plot to assassinate President Donald Trump. CNN suggests the report of the murder plot could be an effort to sway Trump's decision-making regarding Iran, but it says the US has not vetted the intelligence. CNN's Jeremy Diamond says Donald Trump's comments suggest he believes some of the plots are real.
6: So much so that he told the New York Post today that he has left instructions to severely bomb Iran in the event that he were to be killed.
3: It's being suggested we could learn from the mistakes of Australia's solar boom. Labor's promised solar subsidies for low to middle income households, as well as up to $200,000 for community-wide battery storage. Australia's struggled with rooftop solar, creating surging supply during the day, but causing massive strain on the grid. Sustainable Energy Association Chief Operating Officer Gareth Williams says Labor's policy is more structured. That's news.
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3: To sports now, and Warriors coach Andrew Webster's choosing to take a glass half full view away from their bounce back win in League's NRL. Coming off a loss before the bye, they've secured a 32-6 away victory over the Tigers. World tennis number one Jannik Sinner is through to another Grand Slam title decider. The top seed has beaten Novak Djokovic in straight sets to set up a Wimbledon final against Alexander Zverev. The second seed also won his semi-final in straight sets, ending the run of British wildcard Arthur Ferry. And the world's best golfer has missed the cut at a tournament for the first time in 4 years. Scottie Scheffler won't play the final 2 days at the Scottish Open after a 2-over par second round left him 2 shots below the cut line. And Tim Lu-

0: Merlier has sprinted to victory and overall leader Tadej Pogacar has finished safely in the bunch on stage 7 of cycling's Tour de France in Bordeaux. That's sport. I'm Kalia Strong.
1: Ngā karere o te ao, ngā karere o te motu. ZB News on RNP.
2: 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Take it easy on the roads and drive to the conditions.
3: Weather and tides for Saturday the 11th of July 2026. Mostly cloudy with a few showers and southwesterly winds. Just looking outside the old studio, whānau, they look like no showers in the sky. Looks sky blue all the way right around here. Looks pretty good, and can't even see the trees moving, so we haven't even got any wind happening out there at the moment. A high today of 12 degrees and an overnight low of 4, and currently in the Rotorua there we are 9 degrees going over. 9 degrees currently, whānau. Got a little sun with a white cloud and a little bit of a rain on it, or little showers, but don't look like we're going to get there today. Tide times, Gisborne, low tide 8:13 this morning, high tide will be at 2:33 p.m. Waipiro Bay 8:32 a.m. will be your low tide, high tide will be 3:05, and Hicks Bay 9 a.m. bang on is your low tide, and high tide is 3:20 this afternoon. Thanks to Downers for bringing us our tides and weather, and drive to survive.
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3: Finally, you're here with Dean Harrison on the Gisborne Motors Saturday Sports Show. I'm going to ring old Tom Crosby any minute there and have a quick cordial with him for the rest of my time, and have a little bit of what's happening on the showroom floor there in Gisborne and what's on offer at Gisborne Motors, and a little bit of a talk about a bit of sports action that's happening. We'll send us to a couple of Waiatas first though. Who's this? YG Marley and Reach Circus after that with a bit of a Waiata. YG Marley there, and there's a Spell Over the City by Reach Circus and Praise Jar in the Moonlight.

0: Saturday morning roundup on Radio Ngāti Porou. 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
1: Yeah, kia ora there, whānau, here with Dean Harrison on our Saturday Sports Show, of course, brought to us by Gisborne Motors and the man himself on the other end of the line. Hope you had a good weekend last week there. Morena, Tom.
2: Oh, morena, morena, the most beautiful human being on a Saturday morning. Kia ora, Barry. Kia ora to all the beautiful people all around the motu, wherever you may be listening to. And, it took me like 3 days to recover, bro.
1: Well, hey, you ended up at the finals and that on the weekend too, hey, brother, last week.
2: Mate, and I tell you, mate, it was just beautiful to see, mate. A lot of people came up and we were talking away there. We drove in there, paid our koha at the door there, and it was just like my mate in the back there with Kelsey Kennedy's father, O'Gall, and my mate Toddy, and we were just driving in, and then he goes, "B, can you just drive so you don't have to say hello to everybody?" With Bay, it's very hard not to say hello to everybody and to be rude if I didn't.
1: You want your coach personality, brother?
2: Well, it took about 10 minutes to find a spot and all that there, and best game of rugby, hands down, I saw all year was the women's final. It was a shame that one team had to lose here, but Uawa, man, they played well in patches there. They got out to a good start. I think it was like 14-0 or something there.
1: Yeah.
2: And then the city ladies, man, they found their feet, and bro, they were mean, bro. The whole team there. It was a shame they didn't quite convert a couple of tries there, but the score could have been the other way there. But the standouts, number seven for Uawa, the halfback for Uawa. Atamangu for City, she was the major, she was the men's, bro, she's wicked. And they had a couple of good wingers out there too, bro. So, well done, ladies, mate. My cup was full that day. I could have just jumped in our truck and gone, but stayed around and watched Uawa play City men's team. And the women's game should have been the main game, babe. But that was a good game as well there. But a lot of stop start, and the referees were whistle happy in terms of the offsides and that there. But what a great game! What a great spectacle! And good luck to Uawa today, back at home hosting Tokorarangi, because those guys will be probably ready to get on the road by about 10 o'clock. To get down here, and there's going to be red and black balloons all the way down the coast there, and till they hit Tolaga Bay, where all the blue and white balloons will be at the game and all that there. So it's going to be an absolute festival of rugby today there, mate. So good luck to both teams there also, Dave Barno.
1: Yeah, Roger.
2: Bro, I'm sure we're supposed to be talking about cars.
1: Yeah, I was going to say that. We're already talking sport there. I'm sure we're going to be talking cars on that first, eh?
2: We'll talk about cars here, because I have got some beautiful, beautiful vehicles here as well, dear Fano. So the best of the winter deals on the coast here are come alive, and man, I've been busy this week there, and lots of cars coming and going. Not some that don't even make the ads and all that sort of stuff there. But I will tell you a couple of things here, and a lot of money saving vehicles as well, dear bro. Now I do have a 2026 Ford Everest Sport. Now these ones here, a lot of people go, "Oh, why are people trading them in so early?" I said they're not traded in; they are short-term lease vehicles from Ford. So they have them for 5-6 months there, and then they go back to Ford, and then Ford distributed them to their Ford dealers. So people put their hands up for all sorts of vehicles and all that sort of stuff there, older vehicles. So I've gone with the newer vehicles. So this one here, absolutely beautiful. Now, Fano, check this out here. You will save yourselves at least 10 grand on a six-month-old 2026 Ford Everest Sport. Now, this thing here has only done 16,000 Ks. It is just about the top of the line 2-litre bi-turbo, but it is a 7-seater four-wheel drive in white with big 20-inch black alloys, tinted windows, the whole lot, every factory setting. You can get 5-star safety ratings. Save yourself about $10,000 on this one here. $75,995 was, now $73,995. Drive away. Now, what I mean by drive away, and a lot of people go plus on-road costs, Well, honorary cost means that you've got to have to pay, if you were buying a brand new one on this one here, about $1,830 plus another $76 for the government tax on the tyres. So this one here is $73,995. Drive it away, and you have the balance of a new car warranty, which is 4.5 years or 150,000 Ks. So literally, you will be buying a, it's a second-hand vehicle, clearly, but it's also this year's model as well. So come and check that one out there, $73,995. Easy finance packages are available for that there. Plus, also there is there are more of those here as well. I've got another four Everest in stock as well, V6 and 2 liter bi turbos. Plus, also I've got a lot of 2023s, 24, 25, and 26 Ford Wildtracks in the V6, and also the 2 liter bi turbos, and they range from $47,995 right up to about $83,000 as well. So just, you know, there's a big variance in prices and all that sort of stuff there. Where there's not a big variance in prices is the cheaper cars that we've got here at the moment, the 2015 Ford EcoSport, now $9,995. Nice little SUV, another one of those ones that have turned up, same colour as well. A 2014 Subaru Levorg station wagon. Now, this is also a 2 litre turbo all-wheel drive sedan. Beautiful vehicle there. That was $13,000, now $10,995. A Honda CRV, the light blue Honda CRV Sport, that was $13,995, is now $12,500. That's a very, very nice one there. New Zealand, of course. Plus, also, there is also a Ford Mondeo five-door sedan. And this one here is a beautiful, beautiful car. That was $14,995 with 60,000 Ks on it, Defano. Now $12,995. So check those ones out there. They are very, very good value for money. Someone that's been someone that's a little bit more conscious on fuel. We've got a 2015 Mitsubishi Outlander. It's a petrol electric hybrid vehicle. That was $19,995. Now $16,995. So yeah, there's some real goodies out there. Plus also some good mid range utes as well. So SUVs, any of those vans, I've got a few of those. And also, I've got a few more coming in there, and I've got plenty of use, and obviously I've got a lot more Everests and a few Mazda CX-5 that are arriving. There's some new cars, there's some new ones arriving. So the best one to deal is on the coast here at the moment there. Massive big savings all around there, thousands and thousands of dollars saved. Finance is pretty easy with Amanda Spencer, our finance manager. She's amazing, and also got warranties, the whole lot there. And funny thing is that I was going to say we've got a Warren Fitness station open, but there's no one here but me, bro, because everyone's having a long weekend. And I thought, I'm going to talk to my mate today, so I might as well. And I did it from the deck of our bats last week, and I was two sheets to the wind and that there. But today I'm at work there, and I will work down here and, you know, put the mahi in, and then we'll enjoy the rewards later on. I will be zoned in on Radio Ngāti Porou's broadcast of the game up the coast there.
1: Final.
2: And also a big and a big mihi out to Apolda. Beautiful Matariki smoker shout that he brought in for me there. Beautiful, bro.
1: Ooh,
2: and I shared it with everybody there, bro.
1: Yeah, I shared it with you.
2: It was way too much for this Maori, bro. I was like, geez, I could eat these. I had a few pikelets and a few other things there. Like, mate, I better have some fruit as well just to make myself feel fruit, like a... you're going to get a smoker shout. Ask Polder where he gets them from. I think it's Jim Cuisine down here in Gizzy. And, bro... It was delicious, bro. But, you know, I did have to go for a bit of a run later on there. And that was run around my yard chasing people. it was beautiful, bro. So much appreciated, Boulder. And I know that, you know, our relationship with Radio Ngāti Porou, and it's much appreciated. You don't need to do that. Yeah, because but all the mechanics and all the new car guys and the ladies in the offices, they surely appreciated it, bro. But, a big mihi out to you, Radio Ngāti Porou, for massive. The kindness that they always show with us as well, bro.
1: Oh, awesome, bro. Awesome. Oh, you couldn't ask for a better man to be giving that to you too as well, eh, brother? Eh?
2: Oh, just beautiful, bro. and, you know, no, enough of cars. It's talk sport.
1: Yeah, bro, did you watch Origin? You watched that Origin the other day? You're a bit of an Origin man.
2: I wasn't really tuned into it there. I had a feeling that the Reds were going to Queensland and were going to win, but Jesus Christ, they got tuned up, eh, bro? Nathan Cleary and all them there.
1: Yeah.
2: Everyone goes on about the referee, but I mean, the referee only sees what he sees. And the bunker only sees what they can see, and they have to judge on that there. And man, there's some sour people up the coast, and sour people all around the New Zealand.
1: Yeah,
2: sour people all around the world.
1: Yeah, no, we're worse than those Aussies. I think all the New Zealanders, when it comes to state of origin, and then people go, "Ati, you must be, you're not even from that state." I said, "Oh, man, we're just as hearty as everyone else." You only get three games a year, bro. You only get three games a year, so you know it's not like you got a whole season to make up for it.
2: Well, that's right, and but man, that was unreal, though, eh, bro? Holy heck!
1: Bro.
2: I wasn't as excited for the Origin as I was for the women's rugby last weekend, bro. Because we get back to that there, and it was just, man, it was just passionate, good, hard, solid rugby there, bro. You know, you got to take your hat off to all the teams that are in that competition up the coast here, and the coast, the management and all that sort of stuff. The Leroy and all this team doing such a fantastic job creating that space for the women. And man, there was even nannies playing. They all bloody hell, I was like,
1: Yeah, it's for everyone, brother. Right from, you know, right from 16 all the way to 54, bro. That's there. Everyone's in there.
2: Well, that's right. Imagine if we could have a president's grade, you know, have a couple of teams from each union playing every weekend. Oh, how good would that be, bro?
1: Ooh, yeah, I'll be in. I'll be able to extend my career there, hey, bro. Yeah, we have to get another
2: only problem is, guy, you still look like you can play in anything anyway, but you're just such a whoopersnapper.
1: Yeah, well, if you had more tape than O'Kelly Leawere and Monty Manuel put together, eh?
2: Far out. Jeez, you imagine that, bro. You imagine that. Holy heck, because those brothers coming back. Especially Monty, bro. He used to be a midfielder. I probably think he could play in the front row or anywhere, bro.
1: Yeah, he won't say that. He'll say he's good. He's halfback now. He reckons he'll be play half.
2: Sorry, Monty. I know that you'll probably be listening as well there, bro. But all good there, cuzzy. Not only do we have there, I have got a man. I've got a young fella here who's actually working today, so good on you, Dale, because there's only you and I working, brother.
1: Yeah, so the bro didn't get their memo, eh? Didn't get the memo.
2: Mate, like him and I, mate, we'll turn up.
1: Pumpers. Yeah, pumpers.
2: Yeah. Oh. And Tony's here as well, our motorbike guy. He's probably just fixing a few bikes and all this. So it's good to see there's three of us now. I don't feel so lonely anymore there, but, we're all good there. So, yeah. All Blacks tonight.
1: Yeah.
2: How about that game?
1: Yeah, you've been seeing much of the talk about the All Blacks and that. What are you thinking about them and what they're doing, bro? 1 week into the...
2: Bro, they were giving away some Mickey as hungies last night on TV. George Bell was on the hell and I could see.
1: Ooh, I bet he would have been.
2: Hey, that's not on... Hey, your nutritionist will be going, "Hey, boy, what are you up to, bro? Yeah. You're on the bench now, cuz."
1: Too much stuffing there. You're having too much stuffing, right? There's enough stuffing. Too much butter in that stuffing.
2: Yeah, but those are townie hungies. I don't know if they would have butter in them. I just do it cheaper on a little bit of margarine, eh, bro?
1: Hey, bro, I've been impressed with the All Blacks, their management and all that. I've been listening to them. You know, Dave Rennie and Neil Barnes, bro. It's awesome to listen to that Neil Barnes, bro. He don't muck around.
2: You don't muck around, eh, mate? That's the thing, bro. It's... straight up, eh? You know where you stand with him, bro. Did he play rugby for Taranaki and all that sort of stuff?
1: I think so.
2: Was he a lock?
1: Yep. Yeah, I think so.
2: Oh, okay.
1: He's a farmer. He's got that farming background. I'm pretty sure he was a rugby man. Yeah.
2: Well, I don't know if he played lock or anything there because his ears are pretty big, but they haven't got those cauliflowers what they used to in the old days there, so he might have been one of those ones that... one of those seagull locks, bro. But he talks straight and he talks to the point and all that sort of stuff there. And him and Rena, they have a beautiful relationship. They've known each other for a long time.
1: Yeah. Yep.
2: But the All Blacks versus Italy, I don't think that the Italians are gonna add to any challenge. The only challenge that they're going to have against the All Blacks is zero at the end of the day, because the All Blacks will go 18-0. They're already currently 17-0. And also, the average, I think the average points overall between the two countries and all that is around 51 points. So, you know, to Italy's credit and all that sort of stuff, they had a couple of good wins in the Five Nations over Scotland and England, and they finished fourth. So, you know, they might come out with something, but Jesus Christ, it might be like ravioli, mate. You know, you don't know what to get until it's cooked and it turns up on your plate. And yeah, the Italians are the same as well there. But, you know, one good thing that I did see there in the young guy, Liner, who plays on the wing, that's all your famous Aussie first five, Michael Liner's son playing.
1: Oh, that's his son, bro, weren't he?
2: Yep. That's the son there, bro. And his other son plays for Australia and he's not injured.
1: Yeah.
2: So, you know, the lineage of the Liner's... it's for an Italian. I think it's Michael Liner's wife is Italian, like John Kerwin's, and you know they've extended their family out there, and he's playing for them. He's playing for Italy. So yeah, that's going to be that's fantastic and all that sort of stuff there. But I don't think that unless the weather is all hard down there, which it probably could be, or swirling like it was a few weeks ago in that final. I can't see the Italians being too much of a speed bump for the All Blacks in there. And you know, you've got the likes of Tyrell Lomax and Ethan de Groot, and you know, all that sort of stuff coming back in, starting, and then you've got young Anton Signer, who will get his first run for the All Blacks tonight. I wonder if the score does blow out or some of that, that Artie will have a rest, or Luke Jacobson was immense last week, absolutely fantastic. And you know, Roygaard, as always, with the Roygaard love combination, will be good as well. So it's going to be a fascinating test there. But you know, there's always that niggly. You know, Italy will probably be really, really good for the first 50 minutes, and I think that the floodgates will open. And they got beaten by Japan last week, so that's going to be a bit of a that was a bit of a kick up the bum for them. So they'll come back stronger for that there. You know, this weekend Japan will be smarting on that one against Italy, and they're playing Ireland, and Australia playing France as well. So and France will want to exact some sort of revenge over a Southern Hemisphere team as well. So there's going to be some fascinating fixtures tonight. There's South Africa and Scotland. That's going to be a good one as well, bro.
1: Yeah, that's the one I was sort of looking at too. I was thinking of upset, but then again, oh no, Africa. No one really upsets them. I think Aussie got a win over them over there last year, but oh man, that's one in a 100-year win, that one, eh?
2: Yeah, mate, that was like a tsunami that came around and they soon got sorted out and the rest of you. But a win is a win over a powerful nation as South Africa, as we all know. But you know, Fiji played England as well, and Argentina played Wales. So Wales will be loving it. Wales will be loving that win over PG last weekend as well. You know, that was a young team that they put out there in Argentina. Yeah. You know, again, they got well beaten as well. So from Scotland.
1: From Scotland, at home too. So nobody was expecting that, I don't think.
2: Yeah, mate. So you know, there's some really, really good games going on there. The next game is probably that before all of these good games are is the two finals. So you got Uawa and Tokorarangi. Where is that? That's 2 o'clock at Uawa, right, bro?
1: Yep, 2 o'clock in Tolaga Bay. Yep. Richards will be the referee for that game.
2: Yeah. That's going to be a good game. I'm really looking forward to seeing how that result goes. Looking at what Uawa did last week, and you know, they just showed their composure a bit more than City. But man, I'll tell you what, City, bro, they had a good fullback, bro. He was a beautiful runner. Bro, I don't know who he was, bro. He had a knee band on. He was a beautiful runner, bro. And you know, he'd look good in anyone's team there, bro. He was a nice, smooth, good runner. And then you know, Jack Richardson,
1: He won the Boydie Donald Medal for Club Player of the Year, Jack Richardson.
2: Yeah, and I can see why, bro. Jacker was just everywhere he was. He was strong. He was, you know, yeah, he's as tough as woodpecker lives there, fella, bro. I tell you.
1: Yeah.
2: He is tough.
1: He's just a
2: good all-round fella as well, too. So, you know, good leader amongst men as well. And, I was very proud of Jacko's performance. It's a shame that he was on the losing team. But, again, someone had to lose, eh, bro, you know? And, Aotearoa New States was strong and, Uwawa just played more probably cohesively as a team there. I mean, they got buckled a few times in the scrums and that there, but when you've got the likes of Pierre Emmanuel in that front row and that there, you've got good company in the front rows that they know those tricks that, and then you got to put your head into dark places. You know what the outcome's going to be if he's got on the ball and all that sort of stuff there. And Josh Dearden was strong at first five as well.
1: Joshy didn't miss a kick. Yeah. Five penalty goals and one conversion. You know, they City outscored them 2-1, but goal kicking, at the end of the day.
2: That was the difference. That was the difference. And then you got Jordan Birch up there as well. He was good as well. He's just a good strong rugby player, bro. You know, he started out in the backs and now he's in the fours and he just goes about his money beautifully in that there. It's fair play to all of them. They all played well in that there, so you know, let them just get on with the game and turn the blind eye to a couple of things there that are not going to impede the game. Just let the game flow, and I'll tell you what, you'll have probably about 3,000 or 4,000 people at Ua with the main rocking and having a great time as well. Down here in Gisborne, up at Rugby Park there, YMP versus Funvets, YMP versus Earthwork Solutions High School Old Boys. That's going to be another fascinating competition as well, because High School Old Boys this year holds the upper hand in the winning stakes 2-1. So they'll be looking forward to coming out of the blocks and starting a lot better than what they have, because they let teams get away on them in the first half and then come back. So their fitness is pretty good, but YMP also have a very, very strong forward pack. You know, the young lot, like the your nephew, your Nii Papuni and Shade Scudder, Saigon Carmichael and all that. But these fellas are good rugby players. And then you got in the middle there, Willis Tamatea, he's played for 150 years, along with our young fellas, Jordan Kingi. Hey, mean.
1: Yeah.
2: Plenty of weight, plenty of experience
1: XP
2: in there, and
1: enough got good
2: losses.
1: So,
2: The high school boys are the same.
1: Yeah, hard to pick there. How's the high school boys in there for injuries and that? Their whole squad seems to be pretty good all year, eh?
2: They have been, yep. They're missing Siwa Moana, who broke his leg against the Coast.
1: Is that what happened? I didn't see his name, because, bro, he was a machine in that Coast game, eh?
2: He got a couple of times, I think, but he played on for another 10 minutes with a broken leg.
1: Yeah, I see him carried off there. I was wondering what happened to him, bro. I haven't seen him since.
2: He broke his ankle, but it was all taped up, so he just carried on going, bro. The Tongan international carried on there. It played through the pain. And then after a while there, I think he might have gone off about 10 minutes ago or something. So he may have done it early in the second half and carried on. But our man played with a broken ankle, bro. For about 20 minutes. I was like, that's just nuts, bro.
1: Oh, Roger.
2: Only fellas like Colin Mead. Any guys like Colin Mees, though,
1: any fellas like that, they just put a wire on it and carry on, eh?
2: If you're going to call someone tough, that's tough, bro.
1: that's tough, all right. I was just thinking of their fullback for City you were talking about. I think that would have been Leitham Rowdy. He would have been in the, that would have been him, I think.
2: He's pretty handsome fella too, eh, bro?
1: Yeah, tall as,
2: what's his name, bro?
1: Yeah, Leitham. Letham Rowley, yeah. He played for the...
2: Put him in any team with structure, bro. He'll be lethal, bro. Not Letham. His name will be called Lethal.
1: Lethal Rowley, yeah. Yeah. Hopefully get to see a bit more of him in the Heartland too, because he debuted for Heartland last year, so...
2: Me, bro, he was like the Dan Carter of that team. He had so much time, bro. When he got the ball, I might have a cup of tea and see what's going on around here, bro. But that's, just a nice gliding sort of running style and all that sort of stuff. I was privileged to watch that sort of rugby, and I don't say that lightly either, because you do see someone that stands out in teams and all that sort of stuff there, and for me he stood out there, and he got a wicked smack on the head, bro, and I thought, oh geez, that's the end of his game there, and he got back up there, bounced back up there. Old mate got into one of the old Uwawa wingers, number 11. He put his hand up, sorry bro, but he went off there with tennis balls under his arm, because he got sunburned and all that stuff.
1: Yeah, he did too.
2: Yeah, bro. So that was beautiful, just easy, bro. He put his hand up there, sorry cuz, and they just carried on with it. No mouth guards to say, "Hey, go now, have a HIA or anything like that." That's the way it should be too sometimes as well. Yeah. I know a lot of people will see that and go, "Oh, why didn't he go off and get a HIA and all that?" Because he got straight back up there, and it was just a small graze, but it was high, so. There was no level of malice or anything like that. There, it was just an accident. So that's how the referee Matt Richards saw it as well. We're good on him.
1: Tom, just going on Matt there. He said he's doing his fifth men's final. Today will be his fifth men's final, because he's the referee for the final today, and he says seventh overall, because he's done two women's finals as well. So Matty, all the best, brother. Says a lot there when you get the finals.
2: Absolutely, bro, and that is right there, right? And also the touches and all that, they did a great job as well. The coverage, beautiful, bro. So I'll be looking forward to that. I'll be on my phone this afternoon there, bro. Secretly, bro, we were thinking about going up there, but some of my mates that were with me last weekend, some of them want to go and play golf and all that sort of stuff.
1: Good day for golf, bro.
2: If you like playing golf, bro, I'm all over the show, bro. I'm a left-handed, bro, and then I hit the other balls with my right hand and all that.
1: Ambidextrous. Yeah. Oh, hard to find those left-handed clubs, bro.
2: I just don't even bother, eh, bro? I just would rather use my cricket bat. It'd be easier, bro. So for the coast final, I'm going to go with the home team on this one here, bro. Although Honey Huddle will be going, what the F? You're not my bro anymore. I'm only going to give Uawa the same score, probably 22-20. Josh Dearden to get the winning goal in the last minute. How's that?
1: Yeah, man. Yeah, can't go too far from that. That's not too far from my prediction. I picked 20-all. that's really sitting on the fence there, because you can't get a 20-all in a final, but 20-all is my score, because it's anyone's game there. And, at the end of the day, rugby will be the winner.
2: Rugby will be the winner, as it will be in Gisborne here as well. You've got the new Huddle V8 playing Harvest Transport Ngatipa. I haven't even got any of that stuff in front of me. I just know that stuff, because you've got to look after your sponsor too. But anyway, New Huddle have been the form team all year, so I'll go with New Huddle down there. That's be a good little celebration for the boys in purple down there. They're a very well drilled team, and they should be playing prem rugby. Ngatipa have been outstanding this year, mate. They've pulled together. They've had something like 60 players in their ranks, and they just seem to be tuning up every week, and and beating teams. They beat Waikahu last weekend at Waikahu. That's no mean feat there.
1: Yep.
2: Then you got the YMP High School Old Boys Final there. My head says YMP are probably going to win this game, because I've been in just about every final for the last 10 years. High School Old Boys' last win was in 2017 when they beat Waikahu. But High School Old Boys, they've been the form team all year. Technically, they've lost two games, but one was against Topawai, but they had played an out of form or an illegal player.
1: Yep.
2: So that's that counts for everything. So they got the loss. They got
1: YMP,
2: that was taken as a win.
1: The YMP, yeah.
2: Yeah, and just the one loss to YMP, which was the recent game there, and was and I watched that game there, and it was the backs that shone that day there. So and then they've got to contain little Ra, that beautiful little man, the little halfback's Ra Broughton.
1: Yeah.
2: And if they can control Ra, they'll win the game there. So my heart says YMP. But I would like to see, you know, High School Old Boys take it out for the first time in 9 years as well. So I'll go 23-22 to High School Old Boys with young Brian Howard to kick the goal to win the game.
1: Yeah, and Tom, whereabouts is the game? The Rugby Park, the final.
2: Yep, at 2:30, bro. The first senior one final is at 12 o'clock. I believe that's a $5 entry fee to get in there. You got to park on the outside of the park there because the car parking is not already there. The ground conditions will be absolutely perfect there.
1: Yeah.
2: And if I was any of the winning captains, winning that toss is crucial. And it looks like the wind is blowing a westerly wind, so you'll be starting. You'll want to start at the golf park end of the field, heading towards the city end. That wind just picks up all the time, so my flags are telling me so anyway. And that's what it's looking like at the moment as well, mate. So that'll be good there, bro. And the old Warriors are back on track too, bro.
1: Yeah, it was good to see.
2: Yeah, bro.
1: Wasn't the most convincing, but it was awesome to see that. The old Warriors, their bus is full. All their supporters are overloading their bus, man. They're full.
2: when convincing, 32-6 tells a different story, but you're right. Fantastic to see Lockie Kanpalera back on the wing there, mate, and causing havoc and doing what he normally does, eh, bro? There's an old saying, mate. He's fast. He's faster than a Roman sandal. He was immense there, and so was that Leotawa.
1: Yeah. Now they got some smashes in there. Good to see old Lekka back too. You know, he done a couple of runs. That's all we want to see.
2: Bro, I just wouldn't want to tackle him, mate. You know, some of those West Tigers were putting in cheap shots and doing all sorts of stuff there, bro. But that little towel, bro, if he ran to me, bro, I'll just sidestep and say, sweet, bro, get on your horse, cubs, away you go. And good to have James Fisher-Harris back too as well, you know.
1: Oh,
2: he ran
1: huge
2: in and got himself a try. He was good. He was really, really good, bro. So good to see the Warriors back on winning in the winning circles and all that. That leaves them up circling around that sort of third or fourth position and all that sort of stuff there.
1: Yeah.
2: In the women's rugby as well.
1: Yeah, what do they call the Warriors women's team? Do they just call them the Warriors or the... I know they call them Wahine.
2: No, the Hurricanes Power.
1: The Hurricanes Power.
2: they're going good, mate. The old Blues had a good win over the Chiefs Manawa last
1: yesterday,
2: night.
1: Yeah.
2: Matutua played
1: the Power today, yeah.
2: Yeah, that'll be a good... That'll be a good game too, mate. Fancies? You know, these women that play up the coast here, and I wish the Polly Bay had a competition. That's what these girls want to aspire to, you know. And some of the nannies that were playing, or the older ladies there, mothers, playing with their daughters. How beautiful is that, bro?
1: Yeah,
2: how beautiful
1: mean.
2: Is that?
1: Yeah, pretty mean, all right. You know, it's a family affair when it comes to the old women's rugby on the coast there. Definitely.
2: Yeah, bro. Yeah, absolutely, mate. Yeah, so the rugby old quickie is absolutely fantastic, and it's a good thing to watch as well. And I enjoy watching the ladies rugby.
1: I think the Poa have won their last two games. They beat the Blues and they beat the Manawa. So they lost to Matutu in the first game, 18-15. So it wasn't much in it. And Matutu haven't lost. Eh? Matutu is undefeated so far. So. Be interesting. And it's only the top two, I think, that go for the final. Don't quote me on that. It was the top two, eh?
2: Yeah. Oh, absolutely, mate. Oh, well, that sounds like it's a busy weekend for you, bro, and you'll probably be a busy man tomorrow with all that sort of stuff. There's lots going on at the moment,
1: yeah,
2: bro.
1: Yeah, heaps, eh? When I'm just looking at it. Yeah, bro, there's quite a lot happening in the sports world there.
2: Yeah, you know, and even in the World Cup soccer and all that sort of stuff. Yeah, that's down to what is that down to about the last eight teams.
1: France just qualified, so Morocco's gone now. But I was just looking at the rankings, bro, at the soccer rankings there. The top four teams they're ranked in the world are still there. England, yeah, France, yeah. Spain and Argentina are your top four teams, and they're all still there. Morocco's gone now. I think Norway was ranked 27th. They're the highest ranked in the top eight, or the lowest ranked, I should say. But so what about New Zealand, bro? New Zealand, 85th. They were ranked 85th in the world, bro. They were the lowest ranked team. The lowest ranked team in the World Cup was New Zealand, by 85th.
2: Yeah. And up till then, they hadn't lost a game for a few World Cups and all that. Till they just, you know, come up against a very good Belgian team and a classy Israel team and all that.
1: Yeah, Belgium's still in there. Belgium's got Spain. I think that'll be the game today. I think if it's not already played, it'll be that one.
2: No, it is played today, and Spain beat them 2-1, bro. So, Spain advanced to the semis now too, bro. And as I say, France beat Morocco 2-0, and Switzerland is
1: Argentina.
2: That's right.
1: And Norway and England. Yeah, you know, they're conspiracy theorists. They're letting Argentina go all the way through, they reckon.
2: you got to play your way into a final, not like America or Donald Trump. Hey, oh no, definitely, bro. I'm going to talk to my mate at the head of the FIFA. Donald here, your orange mate. Sorry, Donald. Yeah, your USA player can play even though you've got 10 top people.
1: Yeah, there was conspiracy on that one, right?
2: Donald Trump. Yeah, bro. Yeah, bro. When that World Cup soccer's finished, bro, you can use my $60 million yacht for a month free of charge here, cuz. Thank you very much. Stamp it.
1: Yeah.
2: That would teach anyway, America.
1: Bro, I crack up how they treat the refs, bro. You've seen the players when they start doing the haka to the ref, bro. You know, they touch them and everything, bro. You can't get away in league and rugby with touching the ref, bro.
2: that wasn't what I was going to do when we were talking about Matt Richards and all that sort of stuff. You imagine Matt Richards refereeing a soccer game and all these little lightweights come up there and pushing them around, go, that was a penalty, I tripped over, babe, spitting in his face. Matt will go, hey, flat. Oh, bro.
1: And the video ref, they heaps of crying about their video ref, but oh man, you got to have it. You know, they always say, get rid of it all, bro. But, man, when you don't have it, that's when people cry. That's why they put video refs in, because people used to cry
2: That's right. You know, rugby is a game for gentlemen because they don't cry when they get injured. football is a game for girls because every time they get kicked, they cry. And I don't mean that disrespectfully for the girls, but that's what the guys do. And, you know the difference between that. You never see a fat soccer player or anything like that there, because you know they've got to run around and perform. They go to the performing arts and all that sort of stuff there, so that they can get away with getting brought down by a feathers touch and all that sort of stuff there, bro.
1: Right.
2: Now there's probably going to be a few people that will complain about that, but that's just my opinion only. So right. Don't, not
1: tough gig there, soccer, bro. They play 90 minutes and then they have 15 minutes each way in extra time, bro. That's a whole another half an hour, bro. You know, and then they have their penalty shootouts. I was going, oh man, those fellas are extreme athletes.
2: Well, that's right. You know, save all your energy for the game, not for acting classes.
1: Yeah, that's right. They're good at that acting, man. They know how to dive, and it looks like somebody shot them with a sniper or something. The way they jump around. That's the football. Football.
2: Give them a reason. Give them a reason to dive.
1: That's right. Well, my brother, what else have we got on the sports? We covered everything there,
2: right? Oh my God, mate. Since we've been talking, the sun's come out and the wind's picked up there, so it might be a good day down at the rugby today.
1: It looks beautiful over here, bro. So you know, if there's some clouds in there coming, I hope they take their time because it looks awesome in Ruatoria at the moment. As we're speaking,
2: The Uawa field will be beautiful anyway because it's well drained, eh, bro?
1: Yeah, and you know, like last week they'll get a good crowd there too. So hey, all those ones out there not doing anything today, head down to Tolaga Bay for that.
2: Yeah, and then if you're in our town there or further further south there, if you've got nothing to do, come up and watch the rugby at Rugby Park as well there, because it'll be two great games of footy going on up there, mate, there. But also, you know, there's always we always have to have a safety message up there as well, because, you know, whilst there is a lot of celebration, banter and all that there, and a lot of drinking and all that sort of stuff there, you remember, Fano, you have to drive with care, because someone is waiting for you at home, eh?
1: Yes, beautiful.
2: That's all I'll say.
1: That's beautiful. And you, as always too, brother, you always finish us off with a beautiful message for everybody listening in. And I think that's enough of banter for us, eh, brother? We'll do this all again next Saturday, eh?
2: Oh, absolutely, bro. I'm looking forward to it already, mate. We'll have the classic All Blacks here next week. I think, it's the week after.
1: Week
2: sorry.
1: After, eh? We're getting there, though.
2: Beautiful kōrero, bro. Beautiful to catch up there and all the beautiful people on Radio Ngāti Porou. You are privileged to have the best radio station, as far as I'm concerned, on the coast or in New Zealand there, and that's Radio Ngāti Porou, and you have the best sports presenter there, Dean Harrison, doing a wonderful job there, Whanau. Good to talk, bro, and we'll catch you guys all again next week, there, Whanau.
1: Top man, my brother. Awesome. Appreciate it, as always. Thank you, my brother.
2: Yeah, brother. Take care, man. Take care, bro.
1: Tom Crosby from our sponsor of today's show, our coverage proudly brought to us there by Gisborne Motors. And, you know, Tom Crosby there, if you need anything to know about, actually, if you want to know anything about cars, motorbikes, anything, go and see Tom, even if you want to go and talk to him about sports, because he's a sports encyclopedia, our man Tom, and always love catching up with him on a Saturday. Anyway, whānau, you're here with Dean Harrison, Radio Ngāti Porou, and I've got to the end of my shift, and of course, though, finals time, like Tom said, YMP and High School Old Boys in town. But then also we got in Tolaga Bay, Uawa versus Tokorarangi. Tune into the Radio Ngāti Porou Facebook page and follow the directions there to be in to win $1,000 in the Pick the Score, which jackpotted from last week. And $1,000 is a good, that's a good number, whānau, for Pick the Score. If you're going to ask me what my score is, I'm calling a 20-all draw. And we know finals don't end in a draw, but that's going to be my pick for today. I wish all the best to both teams. I know some of the players in both teams quite well there. Who can I mention? The Perrin Manuel there for Uawa. Scott Lazenby, was awesome seeing you playing last week, brother. And you were what do you call that? You were a player that didn't get seen by everybody, but you done a lot of hard mahi last week in that win over City, Scotty. Who else? Joshy Dearden, good to see you kicking in there, bro. But my man at the back of BJ Sydney, you're just defying age, my brother, and you're going awesome, and all the best. And also to young Tarnita, bro, I've been watching you play all year from that first game, and you're just a firecracker every time I see you play, brother, and so all the best to you. To our Tokorarangi brothers there, of course, the old two whanaungas, old Hone and Rapata, brother, wish you all the best. Great to see you, Hone, coming back and helping Tokorarangi move forward. TP, Taina, brother, been watching, you know, you're still doing it. You're another one that's defying age, just like BJ, and you're still going, still running as hard as you ever have. Actually, you might even be better, you know. Not many fellas can play front row and club rugby and then go and play Heartland on the wing, you know, but you're one of those guys, and you've been doing it forever, and you're not getting any worse than what you've always given, brother, so to you. Palmona in the backs there. Palmona, brother, you know, you're another player that's so valuable to your club too. So just a big mihi to IB, you know. Good to see you there in their coaching role more than their playing role. But you know, when you get on there, you're just as lethal as always too. But coaching is a big thing too, and we've got to have those people making a good call. So to all of the brothers from both teams, Tokorarangi and Uawa, I can't pick today because I'm just sitting. I can't separate the two teams. You've had one win over each other this season in the round robin, and it's all down to who. Last week I thought it was going to be scrums and lineouts. Set plays was going to be the determining factor, but I think I'm going to go with goal kicking. Goal kicking is where it is, and both Pata and old Joshy did and know how to do that. So hey, all the best to all of those ones playing rugby today, and all those tuned in. And hey, just just do that, what is it, don't walk off the field saying what if, or, you know, what if I'd done this, because, you know, you don't got that opportunity. It's the final now, so you got to leave it all out there. Just leave it all out there and you'll come off the field a better person, even if you don't win. But anyways, 5 minutes past 10 now.

0: ones out there. And thanks for listening in on a Saturday in Ruatoria. Looking great outside there for this afternoon's rugby. But if you're going to Tolaga, don't forget to take a warm jersey, because as soon as the sun goes down, she's going to be cold. Mauri ora whānau. Hear from you fellas tomorrow. All the best to all the rugby players out there playing rugby today.
1: Morena, te kaukaraka, te wā. It's 10 a.m. The time on RMP is brought to you by Beef and Lamb New Zealand. Ngā karere o te ao, ngā karere o te motu. ZB News on RMP.
2: In this update, India's Prime Minister has landed on our shores for a whirlwind day of political and business engagements. Narendra Modi touched down in Auckland last night, marking the first official visit by an Indian leader in 40 years. It follows 3 days of Modi mania across Melbourne, with crowds of nearly 30,000 people showing up for the Australian leg of his tour. The two countries signed a uranium deal, cementing closer energy ties, and agreed to deepen defence and trade cooperation. Some North Canterbury farmers are facing a lot of damage following an unprecedented amount of rain. Kaikoura alone was hit with 2 months' worth of rain in a 48-hour period earlier this month. It has caused significant damage to State Highway 1 through the Cheviot, which will be closed until at least Tuesday. The humanitarian situation's worsening on the ground in Venezuela after last month's deadly earthquakes. More than 3,800 people have been confirmed dead and close to 18,000 displaced. Local health authorities are warning of an elevated disease risk with overcrowding, poor water quality and unsanitary conditions. UNICEF Regional Emergency Specialist Margarita Sanchez says teams are working to prevent any possible outbreaks.
3: This is mainly with a focus on child and maternal health, given that many of the health centres and the hospitals were destroyed and gravely impacted.
2: Wellington's hospitality sector is gearing up for an action-packed weekend. More than 34,000 people are heading to Henry Stadium tonight as the All Blacks take on Italy. Metlink says trains and buses are running at increased capacity and are free for all those with match tickets. Meanwhile, Matariki celebrations include fire, food and performances at the waterfront. Bar owner Jeremy Smith says there's more to do and see on a long weekend.
4: It does give people opportunity to decide to come for the whole weekend, which is good. I think having other things on in town makes sort of the overall experience better.
2: That's news.
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2: Two sports and two football World Cup quarterfinal action in Los Angeles.
6: Clear-cut opportunities, few and far between. Kubasi taking aim. All spilled by Lemons and buried.
2: Substitute striker Mikel Moreno has scored an 88th-minute winner to seal Spain a 2-1 victory over Belgium on TVNZ. It came after the two sides were level at 1-1 at halftime. Spain book a semi-final against France. The top two seeds have secured a matchup in the men's final at Wimbledon. Defending champion Jannik Sinner has beaten Novak Djokovic in one semi-final, while second seed Alexander Zverev has also prevailed in straight sets over British wildcard Arthur Ferry. And golfer Ryan Fox has carded a 5-under par second round to jump into a tie for 25th at the Scottish Open. He's 5 back of a trio of leaders, which includes Rory McIlroy. That's sport. I'm Kalia Strong.
1: Ngā karere o te ao, ngā karere o te motu. 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

0: bank robbers blow the heist. 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

0: karere o te ao, ngā karere o te motu. 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
1: In this update, India's Prime Minister has landed on our shores for a whirlwind day of political and business engagements. Narendra Modi touched down in Auckland last night, marking the first official visit by an Indian leader in 40 years. It follows 3 days of Modi mania across Melbourne, with crowds of nearly 30,000 people showing up for the Australian leg of his tour. The two countries signed a uranium deal, cementing closer energy ties, and agreed to deepen defence and trade cooperation. Some North Canterbury farmers are facing a lot of damage following an unprecedented amount of rain. Kaikoura alone was hit with 2 months' worth of rain in a 48-hour period earlier this month. It has caused significant damage to State Highway 1 through the Cheviot, which will be closed until at least Tuesday. The humanitarian situation's worsening on the ground in Venezuela after last month's deadly earthquakes. More than 3,800 people have been confirmed dead and close to 18,000 displaced. Local health authorities are warning of an elevated disease risk with overcrowding, poor water quality and unsanitary conditions. UNICEF Regional Emergency Specialist Margarita Sanchez says teams are working to prevent any possible outbreaks.
2: This is mainly with a focus on child and maternal health, given that many of the health centres and the hospitals were destroyed and gravely impacted.
1: Wellington's hospitality sector is gearing up for an action-packed weekend. More than 34,000 people are heading to Henry Stadium tonight as the All Blacks take on Italy. Metlink says trains and buses are running at increased capacity and are free for all those with match tickets. Meanwhile, Matariki celebrations include fire, food and performances at the waterfront. Bar owner Jeremy Smith says there's more to do and see on a long weekend.
3: It does give people opportunity to decide to come for the whole weekend, which is good. I think having other things on in town makes sort of the overall experience better.
1: That's news. To sports and to Football World Cup quarterfinal action in Los Angeles.
4: Clear-cut opportunities, few and far between. Kubasi taking aim. All spilled by Lemons and buried.
1: Substitute striker Mikel Moreno has scored an 88th-minute winner to seal Spain a 2-1 victory over Belgium on TVNZ. It came after the two sides were level at 1-1 at halftime. Spain book a semi-final against France. The top two seeds have secured a matchup in the men's final at Wimbledon. Defending champion Jannik Sinner has beaten Novak Djokovic in one semi-final, while second seed Alexander Zverev has also prevailed in straight sets over British wildcard Arthur Ferry. And golfer Ryan Fox has carded a 5-under par second round to jump into a tie for 25th at the Scottish Open. He's 5 back of a trio of leaders, which includes Rory McIlroy. That's sport. I'm Kalia Strong.
0: Ngā karere o te ao, ngā karere o te motu. ZB News on RNP.

0: Alana Harris, Edwina Taylor.
1: 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The time is now.
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0: Matai Karakatiwa Inayanae Huama. 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
3: In this update, a ceremony welcoming India's Prime Minister to Auckland's Government House has started. Almost 100 Defence Force personnel are in formation for the military inspection. Narendra Modi landed yesterday evening, and it's the first time an Indian leader has visited in 40 years. Jordan Dunn has more.
4: Narendra Modi's visit has already got off to a ceremonial start, with Prime Minister Christopher Luxon welcoming him at the airport. Now, government officials, media and others are gathered at Government House in Epsom for Modi's arrival. He will be welcomed with a porphyry before photos are taken and the two leaders hold a private bilateral meeting. Modi's visit has a large security detail, with a motorcade and ramped up police presence.
3: Restricting the amount of time teens spend on social media could help curb depression. A decade-long Melbourne University study finds young people who accessed social media for more than 2 hours a day were at the greatest risk of developing mental health problems later on. Three quarters of the more than 1,000 young people in the study reached the clinical threshold for anxiety or depression. Girls aged 12 and 13 were more likely to develop symptoms, but the study finds restricting social media use could save around 10% from depression. East Asian countries are bracing for one of the strongest storms in decades, with Typhoon Barvi triggering landslides in the Philippines, killing at least 15 people. The weather system spans up to 1,000 kilometres, about the width of France, and is set to make landfall in Taiwan this weekend. BBC's meteorologist Chris Fawkes says neighbouring countries are also in its line of fire.
5: The centre of Barvi goes right across Okinawa Prefecture in Japan before making another landfall in eastern areas of China.
3: That's news. In sports, and one European heavyweight moves on as another heads home at the Football World Cup. Spain are through to the semi-finals after a 2-1 victory over Belgium in Los Angeles. The score was locked at 1-1 at halftime until substitute Mikel Moreno netted the 88th minute winner. The results booked Spain a last four fixture against France. The streak is over for world golf number one, Scottie Scheffler. After playing the full four rounds at his last 78 straight tournaments, he's missed the cut at the Scottish Open. Rory McIlroy is part of a three-way tie for the lead at what is the lead-in event to next week's Open Championship. A week off has done the trick for the Warriors after a return to the winner's circle in League's NRL. Coming off a bye, they've eased away to a 32-6 win over the Tigers in Sydney. That's sport. I'm Kalia Strong.
2: Ngā karere o te ao, ngā karere o te motu. ZB News on RNP.

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